0: in baseball, and they're second in home runs, so they're not sacrificing strikeouts for home runs. The 1-2 pending to Caratini, 2 outs in the inning, and he swings and hits one back up the middle. Betts scoops it up behind the bag at second, double pumps and throws to Freeman at first to retire Caratini and end the inning. So Caratini, a screamer back through the box, but Mookie equal to the task. We're 1-1 after one on Home for Twins Baseball.
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0: Off to a roaring start here at Target Field. A homer for Ohtani, a homer for Buxton. 1-1 our score. Zebby Matthews facing Max Muncy. Muncy takes a first pitch strike as he hunkers in for the left side, and the count is 0-1. Max Muncy, one of the unsung stars of this star-laden team, as he takes a ball down. Recently passed Steve Garvey for third place on the all-time Los Angeles Dodger home run list. Eric Karros, who is here tonight, working for the Dodgers, 270 is number one. Ron Say, the Penguin, 228 is number two. And then Muncy at 225. 1-1 chop foul, first base side, into the camera well. The count 1-2. Now, when I saw that, it just said Dodger list. It didn't say L.A. Dodger list. And I thought, wait a second, Duke Snider, Gil Hodges, Campanella. But they don't count those Brooklyn Dodgers on this particular list, as Muncy swings and misses, chased a curveball down in the dirt, and a swinging miss for strike three. One away for Zebby Matthews, who has a couple of punch outs now and has retired four in a row after the leadoff homer by Ohtani. It turns out Duke Snider, 389, that would be far and away the leader. Gil Hodges, 361. Here's Tucker. Pricey offseason acquisition, and he has struggled in L.A. Hits the first pitch foul down the third baseline out of play, 0-1. Overall, his OPS plus is sub 100. That's below average offensive player, which is crazy to think about for a guy who is annually a top five MVP vote getter with the Astros and then had a nice year with the Cubs. As a ball low.
6: Yeah, look at the ballpark. Dude, he played in Houston, that ballpark. Very favorable to him and his swing. Similar to Bregman that had that great year, went to Fenway, short porch out there. Went to Chicago. He did a little bit better than what Bregman's doing there.
0: Well, to your point, Danny, his home road splits this year are crazy. He has a pitch wide. At home, Dodger Stadium, cavernous. .191, .592 OPS.
6: Not good.
0: On the road, .277, .816. That's more in line with what we expect from Kyle Tucker. 2-1 is off the plate away, 3-1. Lauer still warming in the pen. He may well be ready to go here in the second. Zebby likes the sign he has, and he delivers. And it's taken just wide, and that is something Tucker can do well, and that's take a walk. And he is off to first base, a one-out walk, and here's Tommy Edman. Edman playing in just his fifth game, had ankle surgery in the offseason. Off to a hot start, 5-for-13. A versatile player, can play infield, outfield. He's at second tonight. Another left-handed stick. It's a switch hitter by trade. Brooks leads in on the grass at third, and Edman takes a mighty swing at a breaking ball down and in, a slider. 0-1. Dodgers, the traveling gray bottoms, the blue tops. Classic blue LA helmet. Interlocking L and A. There's a pitch just off the plate. Boy, good looking pitch there. Fastball at 96. Edman flinched a little bit, but it was off the plate, and it's 1-1. Kreidler near the bag and deep at shortstop. The pitch off the plate wide again. Two balls and a strike.
6: And went to the changeup right there. One thing Zebby's showing me right now and the command that he has. And Zebby's always been pretty good in locating his pitches.
0: 2-1. Swung through. And the count is 2-2. So that's the cutter. Four different pitches, Danny. Slider down and in for a swing and miss. Tried to get him to fish away on the four-seam and the changeup and then back down and in with the cutter.
6: Yeah, that cutter acts more like a slider that gets down to the back foot of the hitter. I don't see why he's going to go away from that pitch right now.
0: Yeah, go back down and in?
6: Yeah. He hasn't shown that he can lay off of it.
0: Used a curveball to Muncy to get strike three down and in. Here's the 2-2, and it is a slider. It's low, and the count now full.
6: Yeah, but that was a slider that was kind of flat,
0: mm-hmm.
6: you know.
0: Didn't have the tilt.
6: Didn't have that tilt to it. Didn't have that break.
0: One out, one on. Payoff pitch for Tommy Edman. Quick throw over to first base. Tucker's going nowhere. Boy, back in his Houston days, Tucker would steal a bag for you. He won a gold glove out there. Short lead now, not running. 3-2, cracked into right field, base hit for Edman. Clemens fields it cleanly, rallies the ball quickly back to the infield. And it's a one-out single for Tommy Edman. And Edman, after missing all of that time, over 70 games following off-season ankle surgery, is in mid-season form. Cracks his sixth hit in five games. And there are two on now for Dalton Rushing. He's doing the catching here. With Will Smith out with a neck injury. You mentioned Caratini had one. Smith's landed him on the injured list. Like Will Smith, Dalton Rushing, a Louisville product. High draft pick out of Louisville. And now some conversation here. From the third base coach and Dave Roberts.
6: They're pulling Tucker off the field.
0: Tucker kind of hobbling his way towards the line. Yeah, he's coming out of the ballgame. He walked and he ran to second, and now Tucker is out of the game, and Alex Call, who is from River Falls, Wisconsin, just across the river. In fact, he was coached there at River Falls by Mark Hallberg, Twins' current bench coach. He's coming in for Tucker, so Tucker's out of the ballgame. Dalton Rushing swings at the first pitch. Piles one high in the air, shallow right. Keyshaw into shallow right field, just behind the dirt, makes the catch. And Rushing's at bat is gone in the blink of an eye. A pop-up and the runners stay put. Did you see anything?
6: Well, they showed the monitor. I don't know if it's... Tucker indicated that, you know, he got to second base and smiled and was talking with the shortstop. Maybe he just wasn't felt he was hustling enough to get around to possibly get it to third base.
0: Ryan Ward's now the hitter. 28-year-old rookie, reigning Pacific Coast League player of the year. And he takes high for a ball, one ball and no strikes. And this is no offense to Ryan Ward, but the way this lineup is situated, Danny, you've got to get Ryan Ward out. hitting 229 in 17 big league games. As he slices one away down the left field line, 1-1, and certainly a talented baseball player, but with the guy looming on deck, you got to take care of your business and take your chances with Ryan Ward. And if you're Ryan Ward, you should expect to see a lot of strikes. The pitch swung on and fouled away again. He was late, off the hands, fastball into the seats, and seats are packed here tonight. This is one of the biggest crowds we've had all year. And not just large in size, Danny, the energy in the building is fantastic.
6: Well, I know when Ohtani hit his

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11: Well, Brooks Lee is going to lead off for the Twins in a 1-1 ball game. We're in the bottom of the second, and Eric Lauer has come on to pitch. Lauer 2-5 on the year, with the Dodgers 1-0 with a 3-2-2. The Twins have torched him, as Gino mentioned in the pregame, 1-3 with a 9.58 against Minnesota. Earlier this year, he gave up 7 runs in the third, an inning that started with a Brooks Lee home run. First pitch to Lee is rolled toward shortstop. Betts to his right, scoops it up, throws to first, and history will not repeat itself. Brooks out on a pitch. Get the defensive alignment for you with call in the ball game. We'll find out if he went to right field or... Yeah, he went straight to right field, so Alex Call is in right for Tucker. And the hitter will be Keyshaw. So Lauer against righties this year, they're hitting 239. Lefties are hitting 308. He certainly hasn't seen as many of them. He's given up a home run in 10 straight starts. Now, this won't be officially a start, so he can't add to that list. But he's been homer prone as a pitch for a strike to Keyshaw, 0-1. And in that 7-run third in Toronto, Brooks touched him up to lead off the inning. And then Larnach had a home run off of him. A 3-run shot to cap the inning. Pitch is just off the plate, 1-1. Now, Larnach is in the hole right now, and it's actually Austin Martin who has a bat and is in the bottom well of the dugout for the Twins. So Martin may be coming in the righty for the lefty. It's a pitch down and in, and the count is 2-1. Keyshaw, as Danny mentioned, the only twin starter who didn't homer on the road trip, but he had a very productive trip as he fouls this one off to our right. And the count is 2-2. Also probably had a whole lot of friends and family in Arizona to watch him play. He now makes his offseason home.
12: Yeah, he had a heavy, Mike Herman, he had a heavy player list for tickets.
11: 2-2. Looked at for a called strike three, and Luke wants to challenge this one.
13: Batter is challenging the strike call.
11: It's going to be close.

0: We'll go to the big board. Good challenge. So the Twins maintain their challenge. That didn't miss by much. Good eye, Luke Keyshaw. Count full 3-2. He did walk four times on this road trip. Keyshaw hunkered in. Always a little fidgety in the box. Here's the pitch. Swung on, a hit in the air, slicing down the right field line. Should get out of play. It does. Let's take 10 seconds for station ID on your home for Twins baseball.
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0: Full count to Keyshaw. One out here in the second inning. And Luke rolls this one to Mookie Betts. Betts stumbles a little bit, comes up with it cleanly, and throws to first. And retires Luke. Mookie Betts has made the last three assists, going back to Caratini to end the first. And now it's Ryan Kreidler's turn. And Danny, you spoke awfully glowingly about the game Ryan Kreidler put together in Arizona, really the series he put together.
3: Well, he just played, he had a defensive play that was just off the charts. Played well, hit home run. Dallas.
0: First pitch to Kreidler, swung on a miss, 0-1.
3: Yeah, we had him on postgame after the game one time, and he said that, you know, some of the things he's doing now, it has everything to do with his health. That a lot of years in Detroit wasn't all that healthy.
0: Had him a chance to win that shortstop job as he taps this one on the ground towards third, but foul before Muncy can grab it.
3: Well, there was a point where it was dependent on the left-handed pitcher.
0: Mm-hmm.
3: You know, Kreidler would face most of the left-handers, and Tristan Gray would face the right-handers. But Kreidler's performance, not only defensively, but also offensively, he's kind of earned it right now.
0: Because so many players are executing so well, it just gives the staff so many more options. As this ball smacked down the third base line and foul, and if that means that Gray is a defensive option at second base late in the game, or if Keyshaw we've even seen go to the outfield at times.
3: Well,
0: they've got more moving parts.
3: We've seen that with Tristan Gray come in and late in the ballgames play some second base. That doesn't mean by any means that Tristan Gray is not going to play some shortstop.
0: He definitely will. No balls and two strikes. Martin is on deck for Larnick. And the pitch is fouled away down the right field line for Kreidler. And the count stays 0-2. 1-1 our score. Homers for Ohtani and Buxton. The stars are shining, though the sun is still out here at Target Field. Here's the 0-2 pitch. And that's down. One ball, two strikes. We're being told that Kyle Tucker left the game with lower back spasms. So the new right fielder is Alex Call. We're two innings in. Both managers have already gone to their bench. Pitch high. Two balls, two strikes to Kreidler.
3: Well, if Kreidler makes the last out, you send Larnick back out there?
0: Well, he hasn't been announced yet.
3: I know that.
0: I mean, they like Austin's defense too, so I don't know why he wouldn't just throw him out there. There's a pitch wide. And the count 3-2. Better yet, let Kreidler extend the inning. Wouldn't that solve the problem? Lower bowl encased in shadow. Sunny in the outfield grandstand. Beautiful night downtown Minneapolis. Great setting for a ball game. Here's the leg kick and the pitch. Swung on and hit high in the air. Foul again down the right field line. Boy, even in that first inning, starting with Larnick, a lot of foul balls. And these Dodger pitchers, first Klein and now Lauer, have had to go deep into the bag of tricks. Just the one pitch at bat to Lee. Other than that, everything's been deep. Lauer won't overpower you with his mix. Four seams, changeups, cutters, and curves to the righties. Here's the payoff. Swung on and fouled away again. This will be the 10th pitch of the at-bat to Kreidler. Breaking ball hit high in the air. down the third baseline. Long run for Mookie Betts. He's into foul territory. Chases off Muncie. He makes the catch on the warning track, showing the form from shortstop that made him a Gold Glover in right field. So Kreidler eventually fouls out on 10 pitches. And we are through two at Target Field. 1-1 our score. We'll check in with Gino next on your home for Twins baseball.
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3: Let's go back to the pregame lineup card, thanks to your local Toyota dealers. Toyota Let's Go Places, where earlier this afternoon on the field, Anthony Bonda presented with the 2025 World Series championship ring for being a member of the Dodgers. Bonda asked if he will wear this ring.
8: There's a ring inside the ring. Fancy, right? So, yeah, I will wear that one, probably on a chain, or maybe if I just want to wear it, I'll just wear it. But I don't even wear the 24 one, so I don't think I would ever wear that. It's just too big for my liking, and don't want to hit it on anything. I just don't want to mess it up. It's beautiful the way it is.
3: Yeah, a special moment for Bonda, his family in town, including his parents for the event, and he was just all smiles before this game down on the field. Guys.
0: All right, thank you very much. Shohei Ohtani's leading off. He homered in his first at bat, and he takes a strike here, and the count is 0-1. This, of course, the top of the third, and a 1-1 ball game as Zebby delivers to Shohei Ohtani. It's down and in, 1-1. Well, for star power, it's hard to match Shohei, but we'll do our best with Grant Johnson of the Prairie Island Indian Community. It is great to see you. This is an annual event. We're not catching up in San Diego or some other port of call, but it's great to have you here as ball two delivered to Ohtani. And, of course, it's Native American Heritage Night. And you can express it better than we ever could what this means to you and your community.
9: Yeah, this is a beautiful night. You know, we get an opportunity to share our culture and our heritage with Twins fans, Twins territory. And, you know, it means a lot to our community to do that, you know, to be able to educate and show, you know, who we are as Dakota people.
0: What's your favorite part of the experience? Is it seeing, letting people see maybe the dancers for the first time, the drums?
9: Honestly, it's tough to pick. You know, the opportunity for our dancers and our singers to get out there to show, you know, our language and our dances, but also the opportunity that our members get to show their artistic, you know, work that they do, you know.
0: Let's talk about that. Leah Thomas, I think, was the winner this year who designed the jersey. We've talked at length about the glove and the
3: glove,
0: bat.
3: The bat.
0: But this jersey is phenomenal.
9: Yes, yes. My sister, Leah, she did a tremendous job with this. You know, it's something that truly connects, you know, our Dakota culture to Minnesota, to our home territory where Dakota people are from. So,
3: Grant, how important is it with the Twins to work with the Minnesota Twins organization?
9: Oh, it's hugely important to us, just because for us it's an opportunity to showcase who we are, you know, as Dakota people, but also to be able to highlight Treasure Island Resort and Casino as well. But, you know, it's always a great opportunity to be able to do the outreach and have positive impact, because through this partnership, we're able to truly impact the local communities, and that's what we truly cherish. And you know, any chance we get, we try to help out.
0: Shohei fouled one off of Caratini there. It stays 3-2. I want to rewind a little bit. Leah's your sister.
9: Well, yeah. So she's
0: the artist in the family, or do you have any artistic skills?
9: So she's my cousin, but she's a sister to me.
0: I got
9: and
0: you.
9: So. Yeah, no, she does tremendous work.
0: Oh, my gosh, she's brilliant.
9: Yes.
0: I mean,
9: the
0: design is absolutely breathtaking.
9: Yes, yeah, for sure.
0: Foul ball again into the seats. There's going to be a scrum for that one, an Ohtani foul ball. I think that's a pretty popular prize. Zebby looks in. 3-2 on the way, and it's fouled away yet again. You were kind of the Shohei Ohtani of the softball league, Jeff, for a while, weren't you?
9: Yeah, but they're going over that fence.
0: Exactly. Very, very, very accurate. See if Zebby can put him away here. We're in the top of the third inning. Grant Johnson, our guest, love to have him around. A little tapper towards Zebby. Zebby grabs it, drops it off the glove, flips it to first base, and Ohtani is out number one. The Twins and Treasure Island Resort and Casino and the Prairie Island Indian Community, partners for over 20 years.
9: Yes. Yep.
0: Why do you think this partnership works so well?
9: Again, you know, I think we all have the same values, right? You know, the Twins want to have a really good product to share and, you know, an opportunity for community to come together. But for us, it's also, you know, within that, we like to be a part of the community and be able to give back as well. And so being able to do that, you know, with the home run deal that we have and be able to use Island Impact, you know, it's truly something special that, you know, we get to share with the Twins organization.
0: We've had some thumpers costing you some money up there in the upper deck this year, huh? Let's see if we can get a few more up there today.
9: Yeah, let's go.
0: 1-0 is in there for a strike. And you talk about that shared value of community, and that's why the community fund marriage has been such a good one too.
9: Yes, yeah. And you know, again, it's about giving back to the community, right? You know, we cherish the opportunity to be able to give equipment with the Twins to local communities. I know they were down in Pine Island this year, and you know, very close to home for us. And so
0: here's one blasted to left field. It is still Larnick in left. He's back, he's at the wall, and he jumps up and he makes the catch. So it's a good thing that Kirk Shelton listened and Dan Gladden kept Larnick in the ballgame. Larnick jumped up and makes a catch at the wall there, two away for Freddie Freeman. Well, you talked about his defense in Arizona, Danny, and boy, he tracked that one right off the bat.
3: How much do you follow the Twins, though?
9: I try to watch as much as I can. I got three kids that are super active. So.
3: Do they play ball, though, too?
9: Yeah, my son does, yeah.
3: Okay, do you coach him?
9: No, he's above my pay grade now. No, he's a 16-year-old that played high school baseball, varsity baseball this year.
3: I always tell kids about that age. I said, who coaches you? Oh, my dad. Get away from him.
0: Get away from
3: him. Get away from dad.
0: You are selling yourself short there. You're a good ball player.
9: Yeah,
0: I've heard that from people other than you. So that's how I know it's true.
9: Yeah, you know, I enjoyed baseball growing up. You know, it was fun. I played the outfield and a lefty, so limited positions. But I truly enjoyed it just to be outside and you know, with a good group of buddies that, you know, enjoy the game.
0: Fastball high to Freeman, and the count is 1-1. Yeah, we saw San Diego. You're in Florida, spring training, right?
9: Yep.
0: You're down there roaming around.
9: Yep.
0: Can't stay away from the ballpark.
9: No.
0: Pitch low, and the count is 2-1. Where'd your son play? What high school?
9: So Cottage Grove.
0: Cottage Grove?
9: Yep, Cottage Grove, yep. He's a sophomore this year, got the opportunity to play varsity baseball, super exciting. And then he's playing for his club team this summer, and so.
0: 2-1 to Freeman just off the corner. They're going to challenge this one.
10: The catcher is challenging the ball call.
0: A little ABS action. Already teams are 2-for-2, and that's going to be a strike. To make him 3-for-3. That turns a 3-1 count into a 2-2 count to Freddie Freeman. Every strike you can get against Freddie, that's a win. That is an absolute win. We got to get Cottage Grove to play one of the high school showcase events at Target Field.
9: Yeah, that'd be fun.
0: Get on the schedule.
9: Mm-hmm.
0: Oh, they have the double headers during the year as Freeman lifts one in the air. Buxton racing in. Kreidler going out. Kreidler called off by Byron. And Byron does what Byron does. Runs right underneath it and makes a tough play look easy. It's a 1-2-3 inning. Grant, it's always great to see you. You make it look easy. And, hey, tell Leia, we like what she's doing with that jersey.
3: Yeah,
0: beautiful.
3: Keep that work up. Yeah. Keep it up. Thank you very much.
9: I appreciate it,
0: our good
9: guys.
0: Friends of the Prairie Island Indian community. It is a special, special night here at the ballpark. Take a break on your home for Twins baseball.
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3: Well, Austin Martin is now in to hit for Trevor Larnach, so he let Larnach do the dirty work and left, and Austin now gets the AB, and he takes a ball low from Lauer. One ball and no strikes. 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His solo home run, the Twins' only run, matching the solo homer for Shohei Ohtani in the top of the first. 1-1 our score. A new catcher now. Dalton Rushing is out. Chucky Robinson is catching. As a broken bat roller to the right side of the diamond, scooped up by Edmund. Edmund throws to first. And Martin is retired. Muncie comes in to grab that big chunk of bat. So Dalton Rushing is out. Chucky Robinson is in. Remember, Will Smith is on the injured list. They expected Rushing to catch maybe all three games in this series. So that's big news and not good news for the Dodgers. Here's Byron.
4: Tucker left the ball game. What'd they say? A tight back.
3: Spasms.
4: So he is out. Haven't got an update on Rushing yet.
3: Pitch is low here to Byron, and the count is 1-0. Great chat with Grant Johnson and, of course, Treasure Island Resort and Casino. 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The count 1-1. 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
3: One of my favorite nights, Native American Heritage Night, as the 1-1 pitch on the way. And that's taken for a strike, and the count is 1-2. Buck homered off Will Klein in the first. Buxton has a couple of home runs off of Lauer in his career. He's 4-for-10 with two long balls. 1-2 pitch. Swung on a ripped foul behind Ramon Borrego up the third baseline, and it stays 1-2. Speaking of Byron, celebrate his historic cycle with a bobblehead giveaway at Target Field on Saturday. The first 10,000 fans to the Twins-Rockies game take home a milestone Buxton bobblehead presented by Delta Airlines. Secure your spot at twins.com/tickets. Popped up foul to our right. This one won't be in the booth. Danny's got the glove on, and... Dan, I understand you were taking some grief for a ball that tipped
5: off. The ball
3: came
5: in a booth out in Arizona. But
3: you went a long way after. It wasn't like it was hit right at you.
4: It was Corey's ball, but we know how that goes. We wanted to make the play.
3: Buxton watches wide, 2-2.
5: I was charged with an error.
3: And you heard about it from a lot of people.
5: Yeah, but, you know, Trevor Plouffe came in there, and like I told him, now I know how you felt your whole career.
3: Here's the 2-2, and Buck takes down and in 3-2.
5: It would have been a good play. Didn't make it. Corey, I'm working with Corey. I know I can count on you to make an effort.
3: There was no
5: effort
3: there.
5: I was trying to protect equipment.
3: 3-2, a rolled off the end of the bat to Mookie. He scoops this one up, flings it low to first. Great scoop from Freddie Freeman. Bucks it out by a step. A wonderful scoop by Freddie. There are two outs, and Cody Clemens will be the hitter.
4: You know, sometimes you see a shortstop make a great play, and then the low throw. To me, sometimes the better play is with the first baseman picking that ball out of the dirt.
3: And when you've got two guys as part of the equation who are both going to bust in Cooperstown someday, that's a pretty good combination. Clemens awaits. Watches the first pitch wide, and it's one ball, no strikes. A dramatic start to this game. First inning homers for Ohtani and Buxton. It's settled in now. But attrition for the Dodgers. They've lost their right fielder and their catcher. And the pitch is high, and the count is 2-0. And again, Chucky Robinson doesn't play a whole lot. Just recalled with Smith going on the IL. This one hits sharply to the right side for Edmund. Lauer doing the job. He's getting everything on the ground, and that's his game. Edmund throws out Cody Clemens in a 1-2-3 inning for Eric Lauer. We've played three, still tied 1-1 on your home for Twins baseball.
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4: Well, thank you, Chris. Good evening, everybody. Mookie Betts flew out to center field in his only at-bat. Takes first pitch from Zebby, outside ball one. And that one's peeled straight back into the netting. One ball, one strike. Mookie this year missed 32 ball games with a right oblique strain. Had a couple two-homer games against the Rockies, and that one missed, called a ball, but
14: the catcher is challenging the ball call.
4: Cantini's going to challenge it. He's been good so far. It's amazing how everybody just turns and watches the screen, and it's overturned. It is a strike called, and that was the whole baseball was in the strike zone.
3: Yeah, Lance is 0 for 4 tonight.
4: One ball, two strikes to Mookie Betts leading off. Top half of the fourth. Check swing, see if he went. Yes, they said he did. So Mookie Betts, that little league walk back to the dugout right now, upset.
3: How big was that challenge, Danny, to swing the count?
4: Well, that ball was in the strike zone. The whole ball was. And that's his third strikeout here tonight. Now Max Muncy, he's playing pretty good baseball right now. 16 homers, 31, 265 average. And a pitch. Breaking ball that's in there for a strike. Muncy struck out swinging his first time up. One thing about Muncy, they said that he's turned himself into a fine defender at third base. Missed outside.
3: Noticeably leaner. Strike. He's leaner and I think quicker.
4: And he plays that reaction position at third base and Dodger Stadium there. He's really turned himself into a good glove guy. Breaking ball missed down and in. Has some power, has some big hits in his career. I believe that
5: And a pitch fouled straight back. Who was the leprechaun that played there?
3: Ron Say.
5: No.
3: The Penguin. He was the Penguin that played there.
5: No,
3: oh, Justin Turner.
5: Justin Turner, who's still playing.
3: He's in Tijuana.
5: He's in Tijuana playing right now. But Muncy was on the team then, and Turner was there. And I felt Muncy was a better third baseman. One hopper to Kiesel at second. Picks it and retires Muncy out number two.
3: Yeah, they'd move Muncy around.
5: Yeah, they were moving
3: all over the place.
5: And he was playing some first base prior to Freeman getting here. But they felt the outfield, nope.
3: Second base for a while.
5: Yeah, and they felt that third base was his position. He's really locked in there. Two down, here's was Kyle Tucker, but this is call batting. Came in, Tucker left the game. Walked with one out in the second. There's a strike called. Alex Call.
3: River Falls, Wisconsin.
5: Got a ticket list. Another bender in there, and that's quickly no balls and two strikes.
3: When he was with the Nationals, he played his first game here. I walked out with his family, and they said, hey, we were listening to you guys. I just want you to know he's not from Minnesota. And I said, well, he was born in Minnesota. They said, it's because the hospital was across the river. I took him home across the river to Wisconsin as soon as I could.
5: Little line drive up the middle. That's going to be a base hit. 0-2 breaking ball. He just stuck his bat out. So he's at first with a two-out single.
3: Yeah, that was
5: well, the way
3: pepper.
5: You tell it, it's almost like his mother didn't want anything to do with him being raised or born. He was born here.
3: She's Packers. She's Brewers. And she said, we're not Minnesotans. We're Wisconsin people.
5: What happens if he puts a Twins uniform on?
3: She's going to become a Twins fan.
5: Here's Edmund to bat. He's singled. His first time up. Takes a fastball in inside corner. Zebby at 95 with that heater right there. Zebby, his velocity's ticking up a little bit. Runner at first, can run a little. Pretty good lead, no throw. Lined into left field, that's going to land in front of Martin for an opposite field base hit. So back-to-back, two out hits. And that'll get Chucky Robinson to bat. What'd you say? He's 0-for-8.
3: 0-for-8. His second stint with the club.
5: He's been with several clubs. Chucky Robinson. Kind of a big league name, isn't it?
3: Oh, it's a great name. First round grade on the name.
5: The White Sox debuted with them. I think he's a lifetime 123 hitter. Couple of home runs. A swing and a miss on a slider. See numbers like that over his career, and you wonder, has a job in the big leagues because he can catch. Two on, two out. Laid off the bender this time.
3: Yeah, the other thing about that, the guys who last a long time and they never really hit, they don't play a ton, but they keep getting jobs. People like playing with them. Like, you can't be a jerk and not hit. He's 31 years of age, and he keeps finding work and finds his way back to the big leagues. Good for him.
5: Watches a fastball go by here, and now 1-2. I would be safe to say that the catching is probably the easiest person to find out there. Is if you're looking for a backup catcher, they're all over the place. Easy to find. Foul down the right field line. That stays alive, and Clemens gives chase, but that's into the seats.
3: Now, the days of the backup catcher who you carried, who just played, you know, once a week, they're gone because the guys aren't catching as much. And that's where the Dodgers fell with Will Smith and rushing. They had a real nice combination.
5: Yeah, but Will Smith, look at his numbers that he's played. He's played 135, 140 games a year.
3: At a very high level.
5: Pitching tight. Yeah, I would say that catching that, you know, you catch over, you know, 100 games as a catcher, that's almost full time for you. G
4: Chucky Robinson, two on and a swing and a miss. Zebby Matthews, four strikeouts, strands two. We're going to the bottom of the fourth inning. It'd be Josh Bell, Royce Lewis, Victor Carantini tied up 1-1 on your own for Twins Baseball.
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4: And it'd be Josh Bell leading off here, bottom half of the fourth inning. 1-1 tie. Bell, turnaround bat right-handed for the first time, lifts it down the right field line. Foul. Josh on a road trip. He went 10 for 22, couple home runs. Drove in 8. He leads the club with 48 ribbies. Right in a little 7-game hitting streak. DH in here tonight. Lauer, the left-hander, delivers way outside. 1-1. Just got an update on Dalton rushing. The catcher left the ball game. Concussion-like symptoms, so took a foul ball in the mask. And he is being attended to right now. This one missed inside. 2-1. Eric Lauer came on in the bottom half of the second inning. Will Klein started. Kind of a bullpen session for the Dodgers. Changeup missed down. Lauer, nothing special. Left-hander. Not too many pitches over the plate. And there's a leadoff walk. 91 on a four-seam fastball.
3: When he melted down against the Twins in Toronto, Danny, that seven-run inning, in that game, 5 3, the 7 runs, sure, a couple homers, but he walked 5, including 3 in that inning. So if you wait him out,
4: yeah,
3: you got a chance to get some traffic going.
4: Yeah, and let's see what Royce Lewis is going to do here. Royce had a solid base hit his first time up. 1-1 tie here in the bottom of the fourth. Watches that one. Four-seam fastball. That one's in there for a strike. Royce staying with that new, I don't want to say a new stance, but a start of it. Takes that right foot, steps back, almost out of the batter's box. And then gets loaded and then a short stride. And fouls that one straight back. 1-1. To me, it's start of his rhythm with that pitcher. And it's all predicated on when that left-hander starts to wind up. He's going to get that back step, put some weight back on that back foot, about 70-30, and hit well into center field, long run center fielder. And he has room. That ball dies in front of the warning track. Bell hustling back. Sounded good when it left his bat.
3: Headed over 100 off the bat, lined it out to deepest part of the ballpark, and I think maybe a almost felt like the ball was jumping a little bit earlier tonight, but then again, that was Buxton and Otani hitting the ball, so the ball always jumps off their bats. I thought he really squared that one up.
4: It was off speed, and he kind of took the top hand off as he kind of decelerated his swing to make contact. Batter's going to be Carantini. He had a homer, four RBIs in that last road trip to Dallas, Arizona. Swept the Rangers. Curve drops in there for a strike. You know, usually switch hitters are a little bit different in their stance, in their stride, in their swing, but Carantini's pretty much mirrored up left to right. Fouled off to our left. Is that it? That's it.
3: That's the old one. That caught the lip. No error is going to be charged on that one. Because that one hit the lip right in front of our monitors and somehow didn't break anything. I want to say that ball hit the other foul ball that you caught that was sitting out in front of
4: you. This is the ball I caught.
3: Yeah. And then the other one skipped up over it.
4: It was sitting there. That hit the lip and almost didn't get anybody. Lifted down the right field line. That's foul. Call giving chase, but that ball's well into the seats.
3: I don't suppose Bob Brenly's going to come in here now and yell at us.
4: No, but the Spanish radio for the Dodgers next to us to on our right. And
3: your old buddy?
4: Yeah. You know what's funny is when you're hot, you're hot. I didn't even take my glove out in Dallas. It was so high up.
3: I will say, I feel like we've been targeted more this year than in
4: years past
3: combined.
4: Yeah.
3: Guess that's the old ugly finder.
4: Well, Carantini with a count of 1-2. Bell the runner at first. Strike three, catches the inside corner. So Carantini, first strikeout for Lauer.
3: Oh, they're re-showing your play in Arizona.
4: Are they?
3: Look at Corey hiding.
4: Yes, and then there's Trevor Plouffe. Yeah, I ain't catching that one.
3: Yeah, I couldn't even find it. Couldn't even find it.
4: No, Brooks Lee. No balls and one strike. I feel like we're getting more TV time than anybody else.
3: Not we. Not we.
4: Yeah, okay. Ground ball third base, Muncy. He'll go to second base for the long out. Retires Bell at second base. One runner left. Four complete. It's the Dodgers one. Twins one. On your home for Twins Baseball.
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24: 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Garrett Cole and Framber Valdez of the Yankees and Tigers. Tigers got the call in the fourth inning.
25: 0-2, a swinging line drive. Fair down the left field line. Bounces off the stands. Hayu Lee is being waved around third. Heading home. Throw throw to the plate, way offline. Lee scores. Over to third goes McGonigal. Line drive, double down the left field line. Joey Cora with the aggressive send. Tigers take a 4-1 lead.
24: Yeah, Tigers lead this one in the ninth right now, 5-3. They've won three straight games, and they have the American League's best record here in June. Danny.
5: Well, it's 1-1 here as the number nine hitter for the Dodgers leads off top of the fifth inning. It'll be Ryan Ward, and he swings, fouls this one straight back. Pacific Coast League's MVP last year, 36 home runs. Well, he drove in 122 runs. That one missed from Zebby. One ball, one strike. And a changeup. That one missed. Two balls and one strike. Ward flew out to left field. His only at bat. That flies this one out to left field. That's Austin Martin. Drifting a little bit to his right. One hands it, puts it away. Let's pause 10 seconds, allow our stations to identify themselves. You're listening to Twins Baseball.
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5: Ohtani in a box, gets a nice hand. And the Dodger fans that are here is Matthews delivers and missed on a breaking ball low. Ohtani hit the second pitch he saw of the game for his 17th home run. Laid off a breaking ball. Two balls and no strikes. Something special about this guy. And we're going to see him on the mound. I believe he's pitching on Wednesday. And that's something special as well. Big swing and a miss off speed. Curveball.
3: I mean, Danny, you've been in this game for a long, long, long time. And have you ever imagined that you would see a guy who would lead off a game, who has been a 50-homer guy, who's been a 50-stolen base guy, and then he'd come out and pitch and be the starting
5: pitcher?
3: There
5: was a guy I didn't see. I watched. I think Bobby Bonds was one of those guys.
3: No, and then pitch, though. That's what I'm saying.
5: Oh, and then pitch?
3: And then pitch.
5: No. No. I didn't go back. Pitch was a check swing. I've seen Babe Ruth highlights in black and white. You got to go that far back. Just missed outside. Not by much. Full count, 3-2. See if he goes to the breaking ball. Took him deep on a changeup. And a pitch. Curve, ground ball right side. Nice play by Lewis. Backhands it. Underhand flips to Zebby covering first. Nice play all around. Did go to the breaking ball. Two down.
3: Now that's one of those where you've got a former shortstop, third baseman, second baseman playing first. And the way Royce rounded that ball, Danny, that's like an infielder you'd see on the left side of the diamond.
5: Yeah, he did everything right there and under control. And you know what? Sebby Matthew did everything right, too. Ball hit the center field well. Buck tracking. He'll track and run that one down. Pajas swings at the first pitch. Another nice inning by Sebby Matthews. And the Twins, three up, three down. Go to the bottom of the fifth. 1-1 tie on your home for Twins baseball.
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5: Look, Keyshaw will lead off for your Twins here in the bottom of the fifth. Keyshaw grounded out to the shortstop, is only at bat. Fouls this one straight back. 1-1 tie. Ohtani home run in the top of the first. Byron Buxton home run in the bottom of the first. And that's where we're at. Twins have not had a hit since Royce Lewis's single. Only other base runner is the leadoff walk to Bell. That's a high strike called, and Keyshaw is going to challenge this one.
14: Batter challenging the strike call.
5: Well, how many times here we've been? Is that five now? That and it's the ball.
14: Pitch is overturned. It's the ball.
5: Barksdale having enough night.
3: Luke has had two really good challenges tonight.
5: Carantini's had a couple. Lauer, the left-hander, came out of the bottom of the second. Ground ball pulled foul. Hey, your next game day jersey, it's waiting right here at Target Field. It's going to happen this Sunday with a Royce Lewis replica jersey giveaway. Celebrate Rolls-Royce by being one of the jerseys, one of the first 10,000 fans. 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And 1-2. And that's high. Two balls and two strikes. Keyshaw, pretty good road trip. Here's a 2-2. Swung on a miss. Went with a changeup. And Keyshaw out in front. That's just the second strikeout for Eric Lauer.
3: Danny, what makes a guy like this so frustrating to hit against? Because he's not overpowering,
5: no,
3: but
5: he's
3: again,
5: not. He's just, I think that probably, I mean, Keyshaw's, you're too excited. You want to hurry up and hit. You got to be patient. He'll give you some pitches, though. There's a fastball in there for a strike. You know, 86 miles an hour on a cutter. And trying to, he'll change speeds, but nothing's really center cut with him. Foul down the right field line. That one right there, a changeup at 84. You can tell he telegraphed that a little bit, kind of decelerated his arm to get the slow speed on the changeup. Kreidler the batter in 0-2. Flew out to the shortstop in a long at bat. Ground ball up the middle, got a player there. And that's going to retire out number two. Top of the order, Austin Martin, second at bat. 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Your financial journey starts at Blaze Credit Union. Good crowd here tonight. Dodgers first to three. As that one's pumped in there for a strike, 91. Probably his best fastball right there.
3: Dodgers are like a traveling circus when they come to town. There's just more media. There's more fans. There's just more
5: the
3: stuff.
5: The Cardinals showed up. They were Cardinal fans here. I like it, though. That one missed down and in.
3: We saw how many field passes today. Boy, they were brushed up almost to the
5: yeah,
3: back
5: they
3: of the
5: were.
3: Turtle.
5: Mostly Dodgers, but they pay for that. Setting up inside on Martin. And a pitch is down and in.
3: Makes for just an awesome atmosphere. And like you said, they went nuts for the Ohtani homer. And then when Buxton hit one into the seats, boy, the Twins fans were in full voice.
5: One thing that you kind of cheated on, Missed outside to Martin, and now three balls and one strike. Ohtani doesn't take batting practice outside.
3: Mm-hmm.
5: And I think Byron's also was in that when Carlos Correa's here. Buck will come out occasionally and hit outside. The strike catches the outside corner.
3: What Ohtani did do is he does his pitching stuff. He was out in left field playing and going through his throwing routine. And that apparently is generally like national news in Japan. Every time he does it, people are, you know, cameras all over the place.
5: Lowry's 3-2. Missed high and away. Two out walk. And that'll get Byron to the plate.
3: You got a catcher in Chucky Robinson back there who hasn't played a whole lot of baseball at this level this year. But you've got your best guy at the plate. You don't want to take the bat out of Buck's hands.
5: Yeah, I think Amos and Martin just kind of throw anchor out there and watch Byron hit. And a pitch. Missed down and in. Again, here's Lowry. He gets in jams. He hopes that the throws more pitches that are chase pitches than true strikes. And a quick throw over and dive back is Martin.
3: That's a sneaky little move, isn't it? A little bit of hesitation, a little bit of hang there. That awkward flamingo kick.
5: Ball and no strikes, two down, one on, 1-1 tie. Hit the left field and hit well. And it is caught at the wall. Well, it didn't get all of it. Sounded good when left his bat. And a nice running catch by Ryan Ward in left field. 1-1 tie through five on your home for Twins Baseball.
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5: The Dodgers bat here in the top of the sixth inning, 1-1 tie. And Zebby's first pitch, taking low, down ball, down low, one ball, one, no strikes. Freddie, a strikeout and a flyout. Zebby's given up four hits, three singles, and a home run to Ohtani. And that missed down, two balls and no strikes.
3: We talked about all the big stars, but the hits, two of the four, have come from Tommy Edman down in the number seven spot in the order.
5: Hit high in the air, right center field. Buck tracking. He'll pull up, look up. That's out of here. So Freeman has given the Dodgers a 2-1 lead on his 13th of the year.
3: There's the star.
5: That's one of the stars. This whole team is loaded with stars.
3: 380 career home runs for Freddie Freeman now. Boy, he has a pretty swing.
5: 380 home runs. He's going to get 400 at least. 450 maybe when he's done. As Betts takes it outside, they're going to challenge it.
14: The catcher is challenging the ball call.
5: And it's a strike.
3: So for six.
5: So what were the hits on Freddie? Freddie's got a chance for 3,000 hits.
3: He's at 2,509 now.
5: Okay. Yep. So pitch outside, slider.
3: So what do you say if he gets 170 hits a year, 180 hits a year, can he play three, 4 more years like that?
5: He
3: looks like he can, doesn't he?
5: And a pitch outside. Don't forget, he'll be able to slide into that DH role.
3: Oh, what a luxury that would be.
5: Two balls and one strike. Coming to the ballgame, Zebby had just given up one home run. Check swing, didn't go. Three balls and one strike.

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1: Took the loss in that ball game. That gave him more hits, more runs, 9 hits, 7 runs in that ball game. Here's Muncy to bat. A timeout called by Carantini.
2: Yeah, this is to give Eric Orsi some time. Orsi just got up, and he's warming. The pitch count's at 94 here for Zebby. I think they were hoping to sneak him through that 6-inning mark. That's what Gina was looking for in our pregame lineup card. But with the pitch count at 94, traffic on here, you're looking at Muncy. Then it's Call. And then Edmund's been really good, and Orsi's up, and he's heating up pretty quickly.
1: Yeah, but ground ball double play right here, getting right back on the rails and get off the field. You know, having only given up 2 runs. But Betts can run a little bit. He's at first. Muncy, dangerous hitter. Check swing. He went, I don't know if he went around, but he called it a strike. Let's see, 16 big flies. He's driven in 31. And a pitch. Strike 2 to Muncy. Back-to-back changeups.
2: Pain down there at the bottom of the zone, too.
1: Yeah, that's Muncy's wheelhouse down there, and he's walking around a little upset at himself. Top of the 6th, 2-1. Dodgers over the Twins, 1-3. There's a fly ball into right field. Clemens coming on. He'll get there. Make a nice running catch.
2: Interesting sequence there. And again, pitching is such a wonderful art. But he goes down with the changeup just on the bottom rail. Then down with the changeup that he kind of got away with because he left it a little bit up. And I think that was the one Muncy was walking around. Then he stayed down but with a heater. And because of that, timing off just enough to get the line drive out.
1: Here's Alex Call. He singled his first time up. Shows bunt, pulls it back, and it's in there for a strike. Brooks Lee was back at third, and now kind of even with the bag, he's going to take a few steps back. But Call can run. Betts at first, he can run. Ground ball, base hit right field. Betts over to second base, he'll pull up there. Some good hitting right there. Little inside-out swing, trying to go that way.
2: Call and Edmund in the 6-7 spot, Danny, are 4-for-4. But the way that the Twins have been bailed out there is that first rushing, then Checky Robinson, and then Ryan Ward, they've been the guys at the plate with the runners in scoring position in the traffic, as opposed to it being Otani or Pius or Freddie Freeman, and the Twins have been able to get by because so far rushing and Ward have combined to strand like 4 guys on base tonight.
1: Pete Mackey out to talk to his pitcher right now. Gather everybody up there. This is good speed on the bases with 1 out. But yeah. Call, that swing is designed. He purposely, you know, just kind of inside out at it because Kieschel playing up the middle. There was so much open space on the right side. That's a good player right there to be able to. He showed you bunt, so that's part of his game. And then part of the game, manipulating the baseball where he wants to.
2: Remember his first base hit? It was almost a pepper game.
1: Yeah.
2: Where he just kind of he held up his swing and just redirected it back up the middle.
1: That's all that was right there, just a little inside-out swing.
2: Yeah, you do not have to swing 80 miles an hour to find a hole and collect a base hit. That's smart baseball, this part of the order.
1: And here is Tommy Edman. 2-hit night, left-handed stick, and a pitch missed inside. 91 on a cutter.
2: Edmund's gone to right and to left. He's another guy, sprays the ball around, doesn't overdo it. He's got a whole left side of the diamond right now.
1: This slips one up, left field.

0: Buck over. It's going to be Austin Martin catching. He's going to go to third base with it. Not a good play. Both runners tag up in advance. He caught it. Went to the shortstop with it. Both runners tagging, and once the runner call saw that the ball was going to third base, made it easily into second base. No chance to throw out Mookie Betts. Just a not a good play by Martin out there. And then again, my outfielder in center field has got to be my eyes. He's got to tell me, hey, 2-2-2. And here is Chucky Robinson.
1: That's worth noting that after that play, Austin Martin and Buck had a little conversation about it, and you could see Austin nodding his head saying, yep, you're right.
0: And a swing and a miss there. Robinson 0-for-9 this year with the Dodgers. I've always said that, hey, you're the eyes for me. So Buck's got to be saying they're tagging. You know, go to second base with the throw. Pitch outside and low, laid off. Leadoff home run off the bat of Freddie Freeman here in the top half of the sixth inning. The difference there, threatening with two on, two out. 2-1 Dodgers. And Zebby delivers. Fouled off right side. The 105th pitch for Zebby Matthews. Zebby has gone over 100 pitches three times this year.
1: Big, strong kid. He's built for it.
0: Need that out. See if we get him to chase. Here it is. Just missed with a fastball outside. Boy. 97 with the heater. Zebby shaking off three times. Carantini, so he wants to throw this pitch. Fouled off, went to the little slider. Zebby going to walk off the mound between the pitcher's mound, second base, rub up that baseball, and now back on the rubber and gets a sign from Carantini. Sets up outside, and the pitch. Swung on and missed, got him. 96 with a heater. He does give up one run, a Freddie Freeman home run. Strands two, going to the bottom of the sixth. Clements, Bell, Lewis, trailing 2-1 on your home for Twins baseball.
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0: Hey, back here at Target Field, Danny Glenn along with Chris Atterbury. As Cody Clemens steps in to face the left-handed throwing Eric Lauer. Cody 0 for 2, the strikeout. Lauer drops a breaking ball in there for a strike. It'll be Cody. Josh Bell, Royce Lewis. Lauer came on in the bottom of the second. Missed outside, one ball, one strike. Two runs, six hits for the Dodgers. Just one run, two hits for the Twins. Got both their hits in the first inning. Byron Buxton, one out home run, his 25th. And then a two-out base hit by Royce Lewis. As Lauer misses outside, Dodgers bullpen quiet.
1: Taylor Rogers up, Danny, in the Twins bullpen. Orzy is sat down.
0: Here it is. Missed down and away. Three balls and one strike. Clemens having a good at bat. He's earned it. He hits left-handers. Hangs in there. And a strike called as Clemens kind of taps his helmet.
8: That is challenging a strike call.
0: He's already taken his stuff off. Heading to first base. He thought that ball was well low. It is a ball, and Clemens. Wait, Lance Barksdale, he's not even into it anymore.
1: No, he's barely talking.
0: He's missed like seven of them now.
1: 0 for 7.
0: He's 0 for 7.
1: Let's take advantage now.
0: Josh Bell to the plate. Cody can run a little bit too. He has six stolen bases. Bell swings to the first pitch. Pops it up shallow center field. Here comes Call. Call coming in and at the last minute. Boy, nobody being real aggressive on that. Center fielder Páez, he stopped running after it. Second baseman, he stopped running after it. God, you got a young Call out there to track it down.
1: He's a good player. He was a nice, sneaky little pickup for the Dodgers. And again, we talk about their star power, but it's their depth that really carries the day for this organization. They're so good, so deep.
0: Lewis watches this one go by in the outside corner. You talk about the star players. Yes, you go to a play or something, you got these star characters. But it's the guys that are, you know, behind the scenes and the secondary act guys that, Call being one of them, they're nice. They're part of it. Foul back, good cut. Had a pitch to drive there, and now in a hole, no balls and two strikes. Head on down to the Farm Minor League update. Well, yesterday, Orlando Arcia had two home runs for the Saints in the same inning. Drove in four runs, became the first Saint to ever homer twice. Same inning. Unfortunately, I have to tell you, they lost 15-12 to Omaha. Count of no balls, two strikes. Pitch inside, almost hit him. And I'm not sure. Royce was taking his shin guard off that it might have got him.
1: Lance Barksdale came around to brush the plate off, which generally they only do when they're coming out to give you a breather, like maybe a foul tip or something. So that's what was kind of odd about that. Royce drilled one to center last time up, just missed it.
0: I want to pitch him inside. Fly ball center field, Páez back, still tracking. He'll pull up. Front of the warning track and runs that one down. You see it two now to center field that just sound a little dead when they leave his bat. I'll get Caratini to the plate. Put two down, one on. At what point do you try to send Clemens?
1: Yeah, I wonder if they're, you know, testing the Chucky Robinson. And Lauer does have that sneaky little balk move. I'm thinking along with you.
0: And Caratini pops it up, foul territory. Freeman giving chase on the warning track and runs that one down. So Caratini pops up on the first pitch. We've completed six here at Target Field. Dodgers 2, Twins 1 on your home for Twins Baseball.
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0: 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Zebby Matthews' night is done solid. 6 innings, 6 hits, couple of runs, 2 solo shots, 2 walks, 5 strikeouts. You'll give way to Taylor Rogers. And I'll give way to Chris Atterbury.
1: All right, thank you, Danny. And Miguel Rojas will take over for Ryan Ward. So the right-handed batting Rojas against Rogers, who misses wide with pitch one. And it's 1 ball and no strikes. Taylor Rogers tonight appearing on the mound at Target Field in his 186th game in this ballpark. So the 1-0 drops him for a strike. Only two men have ever pitched in more games in this ballpark. Caleb Thielbar, 188. And the man sitting to our left, Glenn Perkins, now tied with Rogers in second place with 186. Ground ball foul up the third baseline. Also worth noting, the number 4 man on that list, Brian Dunsing, the top 4 guys to have in appearances
0: all
1: in this ballpark, all lefties. 2 of them from Minnesota.
0: I would never. You said Caleb Thielbar?
1: Thielbar, 188. Old meat raffle. Here's the 1-2. Swung on, a hit towards third. Backhand play eats up Lee, knocks it down, but it squibs by him. And the leadoff man's aboard. It's going to be a base hit as Brooks went to his back end on a well-struck ball. But it kind of rolled up the heel of his glove. And again, we talked about needing to play that airtight defense against the Dodgers, especially because the man now in the box is Shohei Ohtani. This is the man Rogers was brought in to face. He's 3-for-9 against Taylor in his career. Does have 1 home run. And the first pitch swung on a missed. And the count is 0-1. Big sweeper from Raj. Two-one ball game. Rogers' job, keep it at 2-1. Veteran Rojas off the bag at first. Pitch delivered. And it's squibbed away into the seats foul. And the count is 0-2. To put him away here. Dave Roberts has already used 3 of the 4 players on his bench. Alex Freeland is the only other man on his bench. Here's the 0-2. Just wide. 1 ball and 2 strikes. Rojas, a World Series hero. Also pitched in a handful of games. Here's the pitch. And it's just off the plate again. Ohtani won't chase it. 2-2. Think about Ohtani, Danny. He's so calm in the box.
0: Yeah, very quiet. Not a lot of moving parts. He just thinks like he's just so in the zone.
1: Walks a ton, will strike out. And he swings and hits this one sharply to second. Flagged by Kieschel, second for one. Relay from Kreidler, you bet. And it's an Innovative Office Solutions double play. Well, Otani stung it. Kieschel flagged it. The pirouette to Kreidler, and Kreidler's got a big arm coming across the bag to finish off that Innovative Office Solutions
0: good
1: double play.
0: Good play by Kieschel. Good feed by Kieschel. And a strong throw, like you said, Kreidler right on the money.
1: Two outs now, and here's Pajes. And he's no walk in the park. Second in the league and runs batted in with 57 as a strike called 0-1. Only Jordan Walker with 58 has more. But in his last 2 weeks, he's hitting sub 200 with just one run batted in. 25-year-old Cuban had one of the more memorable plays in a very memorable World Series as a strike called 0-2. He came in late in that Game 7. Remember, made the leaping catch out in left center field. So many heroes in that series. What a series it was. 0-2? Boy, right there. But apparently wide, I'm guessing. No, it was inside, in fact. The count is 1-2. Just missed. Pajes, the right-hander. And the pitch swung on and lifted in the air to center field. We've got a guy out there, and his name is Byron Buxton. Byron's under it. Taylor Rogers faces the minimum despite the leadoff. Single with the help of a nifty double play. It's time to stretch a Target Field. Twins down 2-1, trying to change that when we return on your home for Twins Baseball.
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15: June 22nd, 2006. On national television, Twins rookie Francisco Liriano was matched up with the Houston Astros' Roger Clemens. Clemens was making his highly anticipated season debut, but the Twins got to Clemens in the third, driving in a pair.
16: Payoff pitch, Kadir with a base hit to center field. They're going to wave home Kubel. And here comes the throw to the plate. It is cut off. Kubel scores, and the Twins lead 2-0.
15: Liriano did not let the spotlight shake him as he struck out 7 over 8 innings pitched. The lefty picked up his 7th win of the season while lowering his ERA to 2.17. Liriano would become the first Twins rookie selected to the All-Star Game since Kent Herbeck in 1982.
14: To catch the next moment in Twins history, get your tickets at twins.com.
17: Let's check out the Pilot Games Real Impact from this one. You play Pilot Games, your community wins. Shohei Ohtani deposited Zebby Matthews' second pitch of the game into the seats, leading things off in the first. Byron Buxton responded with his 25th homer of the season in the bottom half off of Will Klein. The problem is Eric Lauer came in, and he's tossed 5 shutout innings so far for the Dodgers. Then it was Freddie Freeman here in the sixth.
0: Hit high in the air, right center field. Buck tracking. He'll pull up, look up. That's out of here. Well, Freeman has given the Dodgers a 2-1 lead on his 13th of the year.
17: Yeah, Zebby did a nice job getting out of that inning. Then Roger, real nice top of the seventh. But the Twins trail. They got some work to do. 2-1. Chris.
1: Well, in Toronto, Brooks Lee led off an inning against Lauer with a home run. And the Twins ended up scoring 7 in that inning. He leads off here in the seventh. Brooks is hitless tonight. And he watches high for ball one. One ball, one strike. Or pardon me, one ball, no strikes. Brooks, a one pitch out against Lauer in the second, overzealous, grounded out to short. He's also bounced into a fielder's choice. 1-0. And Brooks bounced this one foul up the third baseline. It is 1-1. Rojas, who pinch hit, stays in the game and plays at second base. Tommy Edmond, Swiss Army knife for Dave Roberts, moves out to left field. So it's Edmond, Pajes, and Call. Two of the three outfielders didn't start out there tonight. There's a pitch wide to Brooks, 2-1. It's Muncy, Betts, Rojas, Freeman around the infield, and Chucky Robinson is catching. 2-1. Brooks takes wide, 3-1. Rojas has not given up a run or a hit. He has walked Bell to open the fourth, a two-out walk to Martin in the fifth, and a leadoff walk in the sixth. 3-1 here to Brooks. Lee foul, tips one straight back. Good cut, 3-2. All sorts of activity in both bullpens right now. Orzy and Morris are both up. And I believe it's the right-hander Kyle Hurt for the Dodgers. 3-2 to Brooks, hit high in the air to center field. Pajes goes back on it. A lot of room out there. Andy under it, and he makes the catch off his left ear. Fly ball out for Lee, and Keyshaw will be the hitter. This series with the Dodgers brought to you by Blaze. Your financial journey starts at Blaze Credit Union. This series starting here tonight with a good one. It's 2-1 Dodgers here in the bottom of the seventh. Well, you hear all about this behemoth that is the Dodgers, this glitzy juggernaut. I don't think people would expect Chucky Robinson, Alex Call. These are not necessarily the household names, but they're in there tonight as Keyshaw pops the first pitch up to shallow right. Call coming in, Rojas going out, and Rojas catches it. That's another one pitch out. And Danny, we saw Caratini pop up on one pitch. We saw Bell pop up shallow on one pitch. And now Keyshaw. So Lauer brilliantly mixing speeds and pitches and locations here tonight.
0: Yeah, and like you said, the only base runners, he's walked three. And one of them was a leadoff walk in the fourth. The other was a leadoff walk in the sixth. And they didn't advance to get into scoring position.
1: Let's see what Kreidler can do if he can get Martin into the box. Kreidler takes a pitch for a strike. It's 0-1. The scorching hot Twins had been averaging 8 runs a game over that 7-game road trip, but as we talked about with Gino in the open, different animal here in this pitching staff. And this ball smacked in the air to center field, fairly deep, but again, Pajes has the room to roam, and he's under it for another out. 6 scoreless, hitless innings from Lauer, and it's still 2-1 Dodgers. We go to the eighth on your home for Twins baseball.
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1: Taylor Rogers back out to tangle with Freddie Freeman here in the eighth. First pitch is swinging miss, and the count is 0-1. Freeman's solo homer that you just heard during the seventh inning stretch, the difference in this game. 2-1 Dodgers lead, 0-1 down and away. You've got righties ready in the pen. You've got the righty Betts on deck, and then the lefty Muncy. Perfect world for Rogers. You get Freeman. You got a chance to face Betts with nobody on and then face the other lefty. This pitch fouled away 1-2, but if Freeman reaches, that might change maybe the thinking of Derek Shelton, Pete Mackey. Right now it's a 1-2 to Freddie, and it's down and in, and they're going to challenge it. They called it a ball.
25: The catcher is challenging the ball call.
1: Is it 0-8? Would be a strikeout. If it is, I think it is. Bingo.
25: I was overturning the strike.
1: Rodgers strikes out Freeman looking. Credit Caratini. And Lance Barksdale is not going to like this tape. He is 0 for 8 on challenges tonight. Here's Mookie.
0: And here's Derek.
1: So it didn't matter whether he was going to reach or not. Mookie Betts is going to be the hitter, and he will not face the left-hander in Taylor Rodgers. Rodgers faces four, records four outs, and again ties Glenn Perkins for the second most appearances for a pitcher at Target Field in the history of this ballpark, too shy of Caleb Fieldbaugh. This pitching change brought to you by Upanor, GF Brand. 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
4: The 1-0 lifted into center field, hit well. Marcy going back. He's back to the track. He's at the wall. It is gone. Ezekiel Duran with a home run just a little to the right of straightaway center. His sixth home run this season. We've got some runs up on the board. It's 2-0 Texas.
17: Yeah, Texas would go on to defeat Miami 4-3, snap the Marlins' four-game win streak. But of note, guys, huge amount of Scottish soccer fans at that game. They've made their way down from Boston after wreaking havoc at Fenway over the weekend. Now they're in Miami because Scotland plays Brazil down there on Wednesday.
1: Yeah, I heard this guy, the Tartan Army, as they are known, I heard one of them caught a foul ball. And hopefully it's haggis for everyone on South Beach tonight as the Tartan Army making their way across the country. Here's Eric Orji for the Twins, third pitcher of the night, the right-hander facing Mookie Betts, and then Max Muncy. 2-1 Dodgers lead. Mookie from the right side. Orji delivers, and the first pitch rolled to short. Creedler pats the glove, picks it up, throws out his opposite number, and Betts is gone on a pitch. One pitch, two outs in the inning, and now Max Muncy, who's 0-3. I told you earlier, Muncy, 225 homers as a Los Angeles Dodger. Only Eric Karros and Ron Say have more. He passed Steve Garvey with those Popeye forearms earlier this season. Or as he delivers, and he delivers low, one ball, no strikes.
0: Well, the Dodgers were pretty good, weren't they? They've got, haven't they always had marquee players?
1: Always. Always had stars. And it's amazing. When they were down, you wonder why and how. It's a swing and miss, 1-1. But, I mean, you know it better than anybody because you came up. Yeah. You were bred in the Giants chain to hate the Dodgers, and you guys battled at every single level of the minor leagues all the way on up. 1-1 is low, 2-1.
0: You know, and the Tommy Lasorda, the Hollywood stars that would show up.
1: Yeah, Koufax, Drysdale.
0: Mike Marshall, their first baseman, was dating Belinda Carlisle.
1: Yeah, he was.
0: Yeah.
1: The 2-1. Swung on a miss. It's 2-2. It was good to be Mike Marshall. Good to be a Dodger. Would they have like five straight rookie of the years? I mean, yeah. That was always, they were minting players. 2-2, hit in the air and hit well to right field. Buxton chasing after, won't be able to get it. Plays it off the wall. Has the high carom. Muncy chugs into second base with a double. They kept him in the ballpark. But Muncy's now at second base, and Orzi will have to solve Alex Call, who's 2-for-2 off the bench. Call entered when Kyle Tucker had back spasms following a walk in the second inning. Well, that's a pretty swing, isn't it,
0: yeah,
1: for Muncy?
0: Yeah, he is short, compact, good hands.
1: if you were to draw just kind of the perfect little line drive swing and then the power to hit it off the wall in right center field, I mean, that's what it looks like. Here's Call, good player. Two hits already. And he's frozen with a strike, and the count is 0-1, kind of flinched at that splitter.
0: Call two hits. He went the other way his last time up. See if still some real estate over the right side, even though Lewis well off the bag.
1: Runner at second changes the angles a little bit. Call watches wide, 1-1. 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The Gladden girls will be there. Strike is called, and it's 1-2.
0: We'll be there.
1: You'll be there.
0: Where are you going?
1: I don't know if I can make that one.
0: It's after the game.
1: Yeah, I'd get some stuff.
0: Get some stuff. Break in your couch.
1: One,
0: you'll be fine.
1: One ball and two.
0: You gotta watch listen to a song or two.
1: Break in your couch. Here's the 1-2. Runner at second. That's a big run out there. The pitch swung on and bounced foul towards the third base coach. He grabs it barehanded. I could not name a Ludacris song. I'm assuming there's a bunch of references in that read to his songs, but yeah. I could not name a single one.
0: You know, Perk was in here earlier before the ball game talking about because I guess his wife's a huge fan. But they're going to Boulder. His daughter is going to go to school. They're going to do that tour of the campus there. So he's going to miss it.
1: Yeah, they saw him somewhere else here in recent years. And I told you, Perk said that Elise was like, why don't you just take her to Boulder? I'll stay. And they're like, no. Family orientation. A new bat for Call. Here's the 1-2. Swung on a miss, and he struck him out. Dodgers leave a runner at second, and we'll, I guess this is the right line, roll out to a break. Twins down 2-1. Bottom of the eighth next on your home for Twins baseball.
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1: Now the big right-hander Kyle Hurt is on to pitch. What a job by Eric Lauer. Lauer did not allow a hit over six scoreless innings. He did walk three. And he's got a chance to pick up a W, his second as a Dodger. Hands this one over to Hurt. The bullpen has been really, really good. Dodger relievers third best in the majors in batting average against and fifth in whip. Hurt facing Austin Martin, and the first pitch is wide. One ball, no strikes. Hurt throws a good hard fastball, a four-seamer, about 57% of the time, then change-up slider. And this one hit back up the middle, and there's your base hit. Austin Martin breaks the seal. And Byron Buxton now becomes the go-ahead run. Boy, isn't that just baseball, Danny? You have Larnach starting because of the righty. Then you throw Martin in against the lefty. He goes 0 for 1 with a walk. Yeah. And then when the righty comes in, he bangs a hit off.
0: Yep. Well, that tying run, and he runs a little bit, but we're going to watch Buck hit.
1: Byron is homered to tie the game in the first. He's bounced out, and then he lined out to the wall in left. First pitch from Hurt, swung through. Yeah, that's the changeup, and the count is 0-1. Again, fastball, changeup, and occasionally a slider. Hurt's a big guy. 31 strikeouts, just 9 walks this year. 2-1 with a 3.70 earned run average, his 26th appearance, and a swinging foul tip at the changeup, and the count is 0-2. I am not a pitching genius, but Danny, I know enough that I wouldn't throw a ball in the strike zone here to Byron Buxton.
0: Yeah, that ball clipped that catcher. He's getting a little extra time. And remember, their starting catcher, Dalton Rushing, he left, took a foul ball and concussion-like symptoms right now.
1: Yeah, he is not allowed to come back in the ball game, obviously, no re-entry, but because of the concussion thing, we probably won't see him the rest of the series. I'm not sure who their emergency catcher would be, but I'm guessing there's somebody on the way to Minnesota from Oklahoma City. No balls and two strikes to Buck. Got a battle. He swings and cranks one fouled on the third base line into the second deck. Boy, that was a changeup, and he left it in, and Buck turned on it like a cobra. Boy, if Byron Buxton can get a hold of one and give the Twins a lead, might be about as loud as we've heard this building this season. Here's the pitch. Swung on and fouled away again to the right shot. Finally saw a fastball. That was at 97, and it was right at the top of the zone. Byron was out here about 2 o'clock doing defensive drills with Grady Sizemore, putting in the work. Blasted a home run in the first, nearly got another one in the fifth. The pitch. Swung on a miss, and he struck him out. He got him with a heater. So Hurt fans Buxton, and now it's Cody Clemens. And Danny, I would ask you, is this now a chance maybe you put a little pressure on and move Martin?
0: Yeah, I think that at some point Martin runs well enough. Not sure. We haven't been running that much lately.
1: You got a catcher who's just in, who hasn't played a whole lot. Big-bodied right-hander.
0: But then again, you got to know. I always like to talk to the guys that can run a little bit, how your legs feel. You know, sometimes they might tighten up a little bit, go through a week or so that they feel a little heavy.
1: No balls and a strike. Clemens foul tip in the count 0-2.
0: What I like is you've got guys here, then Clemens could put the ball in the seats. You've got Bell due up next. So why risk having him thrown out when a two-run homer give the lead?
1: 0-2 pitch. Swung on and rolled to the right side. Slow roller picked up by Miguel. He throws to second. A delayed call. They're going to call him out eventually. Ryan Addington was waiting. I don't know if he wanted to see if Mookie Betts dropped the ball. But Austin Martin got there right about the same time that slow flip got to Mookie Betts at second base, and then the world stood still there for a second, but it's going to be a force out.
0: Rojas took a chance right there, and then the throw, like you said, almost into the runner.
1: Now it's Josh Bell. Bell smacks this one to right field. Call comes on, slides to the ground, and he makes the catch. Well struck, but Call snares it, so a leadoff runner, and the Twins can't move him off of first base. We've played 8. It's 2-1 Dodgers on your home for Twins baseball.
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1: Well, Andrew Morris is on to throw against the bottom of the Dodger order here in the ninth. Morris becomes the fourth pitcher in the ball game. Zebby Matthews gave up two runs, a couple of solo homers. Rogers and Orzy, well, they combined to go 2 1/3 scoreless innings, and now it's up to Morris. Andrew Morris, 2-2 this year with a 4.54 ERA, couple of saves. Facing the lefty, Tommy Edman. Edman's 2-for-3. Now playing left field, and the pitch is called a ball, and they challenge it.
25: Challenging the ball.
1: That was a Ben May look from Lance Barksdale. He doesn't want to go 0-for-9. And he finally gets a win.
25: Call is confirmed, it's a ball.
1: He finally gets a win, Danny. Had to feel good. One ball, no strikes. Brooks Lee off the cut, foot on the grass at third for the lefty Edman. Pitch misses again, it's 2-0.
0: You know, the more we gather the information on this, the more the umpires, there's a grade system on them, and that'll be calibrated at the end of the year.
1: 2-0, and that's high. 3-0, now we want to see here, bottom third of the order. Now, you never want to see the leadoff man on or go 3-0 bottom of the order, but in particular, when the fourth guy due to bat is Shohei Ohtani. And 3-0 is a strike, 3-1. Now, the Dodgers, two homers tonight. They're 23-4 when they hit two or more homers in a game. One area where they haven't really lapped the field is one-run games. As a strike call, that's it. Edman wants a challenge. He thought about it, but he won't. Count 3-2. Good pitch. 97 painted on the bottom rail. Chucky Robinson on deck, and then Miguel Rojas. Fouled straight back. Yeah, talk about one-run games, and that's what we have currently. The Dodgers are just 12-11 in one-run games. You expect when you're 20 games over 500, you know, probably to have a bigger delta there, but again, they don't play a ton of them. As this ball popped up, back to short, Kreidler retreats into left field. Martin's charging in. Kreidler gives way. Martin makes the catch. And there's one away. Boy, what a job, my Morris, to come back from that 3-0 deficit, Danny, and get that critical first out.
0: Yeah, got a weak out at that. Well, Morris had a good run there, and a lot of people feel he's got stuff to maybe eventually grow in to a closer role. And don't forget, don't just show up in the big leagues and be a closer. You got to work your way into it.
1: Chucky Robinson pops this one in the air to right field. Clemens moving towards foul territory. He's right at the line. He makes the catch. Two outs. Well, he continues to grow and to learn, and you talk to the veterans out there, and he's an eager listener and learner, and he has the mindset to be successful. Remember when he came up in Toronto, he told us, I think I'm going to like this relieving stuff. He goes, I don't like having to wait 4 to 5 days in between starts. I want to be in there every day. Caratini's going to come out to chat.
0: This is Alex Freeland.
1: Alex Freeland for Rojas. So Dave Roberts, we talked about it with Derek Shelton. He's not a push-button guy. It's not just roll the balls out and let your stars go play, even though that might be the perception. He's used every guy on his bench today. Some out of strategy and some out of necessity with some injuries. Morris got the consultation from Caratini. Lefty Tanner Scott, the closer, is up. Pitch taken for a strike and the count is 0-1. Hey, looking ahead, brought to you by James Hardy. Series continues tomorrow at 6:40. Joe Ryan against Justin Robleski for the Dodgers. When you look ahead to home improvements, look to James Hardy. Hardy Siding, America's number one brand of siding. Pitch sales high. It's 1-1. Joe Ryan versus Shohei Ohtani. Boy, be early. You're going to want to be in your seat, or at least on the edge of it, for the first batter tomorrow. The 1-1. That's low, 2-1. As good as Joe is, and he is mind-numbingly, consistently fun to watch. When he faces really high-level hitters, you see him take it up another level.
0: Absolutely, he does. It kind of has to.
1: Two balls and a strike. Twins trail 2-1. We're in the top of the ninth on a beautiful night at Target Field. The pitch swung on and lined into right field for a base hit. Alex Freeland off the bench for a hit. Danny, think about this. Cole comes off the bench. He goes 2-for-3. Miguel Rojas off the bench for a hit. And now Freeland off the bench for a hit. That's 4 hits off the bench for Dave Roberts tonight. And because of it, Ohtani gets to hit, and they're not
0: going to intentionally walk him. How about that? The guy on first base.
1: And they're going to intentionally walk him to face a guy who's second in the league and runs batted in Andy Pajes. Now, of course, last year, after splitting the first two games at Dodger Stadium, the Twins had a situation where they were protecting a lead and Griffin Jacks was instructed to intentionally walk Ohtani. And then he lost the next guy, walked the next batter, who was a pinch hitter off the bench who, again, had 100 batting average, like .150, right on right, perfect matchup. But Griffin was kind of shaken a little bit by it, walked the next guy, and then Freddie Freeman beat the Twins and walked him off.
0: So this is a new, I recall it was Buck Showalter walked Barry Bonds with the bases loaded. With the bases loaded.
1: And ended up winning the game.
0: It ended up winning the game. I think he was with the Arizona Diamondbacks at the time.
1: Well, if you're Andy Pajes, here you go. First and second. Pajes obviously gives you the right on right. He's 0-for-4 today. Only Nick Kurtz. Jordan Walker have driven in more runs. Kurtz, of course, in the AL, Walker, NL. And a strike, it's 0-1. You know, and it makes so much sense to go right on right here. And a guy who's been struggling of late in Pajes. And a guy who is not Ohtani. That's the first box you're checking. Strike called, 0-2. Attaboy. And if you're scoring at home for Ohtani, that is his 9th intentional walk. The Twins as a team have received 4 intentional walks. No balls, 2 strikes. Andrew Morris comes set and delivers. Did he go? Check swing. He went. That's the inning. The strategy plays big-time dividends. Morris executes. We'll go to the bottom of the ninth. No better time than tonight for the first walk-off win of the year for the Twins. They're down 2-1. Lewis, Caratini, and Lee when we return on your home for Twins baseball.
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1: Well, the left-hander Tanner Scott, impressive numbers on the year. He saved 9 in 10 opportunities. And Tanner Scott, 31 innings, 38 strikeouts, and only 3 walks. 1-3 with a 2.32 ERA, making his 34th appearance of the year. Big bearded left-hander, slider, four-seamer, split him right down the middle. It's a coin flip, but he'll throw. And he's facing Royce Lewis, Victor Caratini, and Brooks Lee. So again, 50% slider, 50% heater. And here's Royce, who has one of the Twins' 3 hits tonight. It's also lined out to deep center twice. The first pitch is down. It's a slider, and it's 1-0. Chucky Robinson thought about challenging that pitch, but it was well out of the zone. Scott was a big trade deadline prize a couple of years ago. As Lewis fouls that one back to our left, Provis cowering. It's off the railing up above the TV booth, though, and it's 1-1.
0: What'd you say, 50% fastball, about 97 on the heater, and then
1: 50% slider.
0: Yeah, and the slider's got good velo.
1: Yeah. Everything's hard. Big bearded left-hander, and the 1-1. And this one fouled away to our right. That might get in the press box, just shy. 1-2. The thing about the Dodgers is Scott came over as the big acquisition to be a closer, and then they just go and buy a new one every year. So they went and got Edwin Diaz, and then Diaz got hurt, and they're like, oh, hey, Tanner, can you close? Okay, you're good now, and nice option to have. This bullpen is really fantastic. 2-strike pitch, again in the air to center field. Andy Pahes is underneath it. Going off the hands a little bit. Pop fly to center is out number one. And the Twins have just 2 outs to play with. Victor Caratini, and then it's Brooks Lee. Caratini has never faced Scott, and he hits the first pitch in the air to right field. Alex Calls had a big game, makes the catch. Another one pitch out for Vic Caratini, his second of the night. He was hunting a pitch, and he got a good one. It was a middle fastball, Danny. You can't fault him for pulling the trigger on that.
0: Yeah, a little bit late on it, though. Caratini's more of a pull power type guy, both from the left side, right side. Right there got beat just a little bit. It'll be up to...
1: See if Brooks can keep the line moving.
0: Keep it moving, or he's got some power from the right side.
1: He's had a flair for some dramatic moments. Brooks hunches in. He swings and rips one foul, bounces into the Dodger dugout. And
0: you know, Chris, of his 12 home runs, 9 have been hit on the road. So, most of his damage on the road.
1: Had a big home run on the last home stand against St. Louis. Just need a base runner to keep it alive. Lee swings and misses 0-2. Twins are down to their final strike. Well, you come in with a red hot offense. You hold this Dodger team to just two runs. But the Dodger pitching tonight, Eric Lauer, six scoreless behind the opener. And the Twins are down to their last strike, down a run. 0-2 pitch. And it's down and in. One ball, two strikes. Book's alive. Keyshaw's on deck, just begging for a chance. And Tanner Scott eyeing his 10th save of the year. One ball, two strikes, the pitch. Taken low, 2-2. Solo home run from Buxton in the first. They had two on with two out in the inning, but Caratini bounced out. They've had a leadoff base runner on in three different occasions and couldn't advance him. Here's the 2-2. And it's wide. So from 0-2 to 3-2 for Brooks Lee.

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1: So the Los Angeles Dodgers, despite losing a couple of starters to injury along the way, cool off the hot Twins bats, and they win the ballgame by the final score of 2-1, a game that featured 3 solo home runs, Ohtani, Buxton, and Freeman. If you like home runs from superstars, this was your game. And if you like good pitching, well, this was your game from the Dodgers' standpoint as they beat the Twins 2-1 and improved now to 50-29 on the season. The Twins fall to 38-42. It was a good one tonight to kick off the series from Target Field. We'll have a lot to talk about in the postgame download, certainly with Gino and Danny. Right now, we'll send it down to Gino for a preview of what's to come on that postgame download as we total up some numbers.
2: Yeah, Chris, you hit the nail on the head, right? It comes up on the bad end for the Twins, but a real nice game here at Target Field just for a pure baseball fan. You saw quality pitching. You saw home runs from some of the biggest names in the game right now. Unfortunately, the Dodgers victorious 2-1, and with it, they become the first team to get to 50 wins here in 2026. I'll tell you a little bit more about what we have in store for you on the Affinity Plus Federal Credit Union postgame download. 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
2: Well, if you hit a home run tonight, you're going to have a note when we circle the bases. That, and then who was the guy masquerading as Eric Lauer that pitched 6 scoreless and hitless innings out of the Dodgers bullpen today? We'll talk to Danny about that. Much, much more ahead on the postgame show. First, back upstairs to Chris for the totals. Chris.
1: Yeah, Lauer, who really struggled with the Twins, again, was outstanding today. And sometimes you go to a new organization, you know, you get some different mindsets, you get some different input, and maybe you change some things around, but he was awfully difficult to solve. Did not give up a hit in those 6 scoreless innings here tonight. For every double play the Twins turn this season, Innovative will donate $100 to Fight Like a Ninja at the end of the season. That's for every double play that the Twins turn in 2026, courtesy of Innovative. Let's get to the final lines. Not a lot of big numbers, obviously, here today because there were not a lot of offense. 2 runs on 8 hits for the Dodgers. Solo home runs, obviously, from Ohtani and Freeman. No errors, 9 left. 1 run on 3 hits for the Twins. Not 1 run on Byron's 25th home run of the year. No errors and 6 runners left on base. Lauer the win. He's 3-5, 2-0 as a Dodger. Scott the save. He is 10-11 in save opportunities this season. Zebby Matthews takes the loss. He falls to 3-5. With the win, the Dodgers improved to 50-29. It's the first game of a 9-game three-city road trip for them. They kick it off on a high note. The Twins, meanwhile, fall to 38-42 with a 1-run loss here today. 2 hours, 31 minutes to get it played. 35,244 were here to watch it. It was a dynamite atmosphere at the ballpark, and I would encourage you to come on down and join us for the next 2 games here at Target Field because we expect them to be just as electric. That starts tomorrow night. We're on the air at 6 o'clock. 6:40 is our first pitch. Joe Ryan will throw it, probably to Shohei Ohtani. That's worth the price of a ticket right there. Joe Ryan, 5-3 with a 2.99. Versus Justin Robleski. He is 8-2 with a 272 earned run average. Again, maybe not a household name around the league, but a big-time performer and part of a big-time rotation for these Los Angeles Dodgers. So again, game 2 comes up tomorrow before Ohtani versus Prelip wraps up the series coming up on Wednesday. That'll do it for the upstairs portion of our programming. We'll send it downstairs for the postgame download. Gino and Danny are standing by to wrap up a 2-1 Dodgers win over the Twins right here on your home for Twins baseball. This is Chris Atterbury, and you're listening to Twins baseball on the flagship News Talk 830 WCCO.
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6: 3-2 pitch, here's Scott. Swung on and hit towards third base. Flagged to his left by Muncy. Up with it to third, first. And he throws out Brooks Lee to end the game.
2: Final out there, but in a front of a fairly raucous and good crowd here at Target Field today. 35,000 plus, second largest crowd at the ballpark here in 2026. Unfortunately, or maybe I should say fortunately for at least half the fans, because there certainly seemed like a lot of Dodger Blue faithful out there today cheering on their Dodgers to the 2-1 victory in the series opener here against the Minnesota Twins. With it, the Dodgers reached the 50-win mark already here in 2026. First team to do that. Welcome, everyone. 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Mark Janowski in our network studios. Danny Gladden joining me down here. Danny, I want to talk to you first and foremost about Eric Lauer, the guy that came in who was originally, I thought, going to start. Eventually, they decided to make him be the bulk man behind an opener, and he proceeds to toss six, not just scoreless, but six hitless innings out of the bullpen. Now, doing a little bit of research on him coming into the game after he was traded to Toronto, he's now 2-0 with the Dodgers, and the Dodgers 5-0 in his starts. He just said the change of scenery has helped. Yep. He just feels more mechanically synced up, and he's trusting his stuff more. I guess we've seen Yoenis Gomez here, right? A change of scenery has helped him out of the Twins bullpen, but Lauer doesn't look anything today like the guy the Twins saw back in April.
7: Yeah, but don't forget, he was playing for a Toronto team that wasn't playing well. He's playing with the Dodgers right now that, like you say, they just won their 50th game. So he's got a whole different atmosphere. He's got a whole different team that plays behind him. He's still the same pitcher. It's just that tonight, for some reason, we couldn't square him up at all.
2: He threw the fastball just like he always does, though, close to 50% of the time.
7: He does, and we didn't, but it wasn't on the middle of the plate. We might have chased some of the balls that weren't really in our zone. So we were more or less swinging, yes, at the fastballs, but they weren't our fastballs. They were his fastball where he wanted to put it. He can dictate to you where you're going to hit the ball.
2: Twins like swinging at that first pitch of that bat, right?
7: And you had said that they swing more than anybody.
2: So they like it. So I'm just asking you from your vast experience with baseball. So that is what you know. The book, quote unquote, is out that is something the Twins like to do. So not just Lauer, but other guys that came out of that Dodger pen today, did they make that work in their favor a little bit today? How did you feel about the Twins' approach?
7: Well, I thought that they swung, especially late in the ballgame, too many easy outs. And again, I'm going to go back to they swung at the pitcher's pitch, not the pitch that I'm looking for. If it's a fastball, I get it, but it's not in my zone where I need it to where I can square it up and do some damage with. It's out or it's somewhere that I have with, you know, they have that hot zone. It's in a zone area that I don't do very well in.
2: Well, what I find interesting is everything that you're just saying there, I throw at the filter of in the bottom of the first inning, you saw, I saw, Byron Buxton from the on-deck circle saw Trevor Larnach work a 10-pitch at-bat against Will Klein, and then Byron's able to take advantage immediately when he steps into the box. There is always a little bit of that advantage about let a guy track something so you can also track.
7: You know, that was the norm, you know, when you had the leadoff guy to take pitches so the guys in the on-deck circle, so the guys, you know, that are due up, can see what he's featuring out there. And again, at our ballpark here, you get in the on-deck circle, you're about 15 feet from the batter's box. So you can track the balls and get the timing down from a guy being in the on-deck circle very easily.
2: I asked, borderline pleaded in the pregame show when you and Chris and I were chatting, to have Zebby Matthews attack these Dodgers.
7: Yes.
2: Go after him. Don't be afraid of any guys in the lineup. And I think he did that. He got burned by two solo home runs, which I think anybody in the history of the game would tell you that is unfortunate, but acceptable for an outing of that nature.
7: And again, look at who he gave him up to. These are Hall of Fame players, and Ohtani and Freddie Freeman.
2: I don't know if that makes him feel any better right now.
7: Well,
2: but
7: no, but you know they're known for putting the ball in the seats and dramatics, and they did just that. You know, with Ohtani with the home run in the first, we realized if that was in L.A., half the fans wouldn't even have been in the seats yet.
2: Right.
7: They don't get there till the third inning. And then they wouldn't even seen the finish of the game because they lead by the seventh inning.
2: Well, that's a good thing about the Dodger fans that were here. Yeah. They came early today and they stayed till the final.
7: Yes,
2: let's wrap up about, again, it's unfortunate because it does not go the Twins' way, right? The hometown team does not come away with the victory. But the atmosphere, the number of fans here, the aura that had was going around Target Field. And then, again, you saw a very well-played game. This was not a sloppy game. It was a fairly crisp game. It was a well-pitched game. And you saw homers from guys named Ohtani, Freeman, Buxton. That's the scoring. But overall, this is a baseball game that fans should walk away from seeing.
7: Yeah,
2: that was pretty good.
7: Yeah, both sides. I think that if you're a Twins fan, you come here, yes, you see the Dodger fans here, but all in all, when you drive home at night, you're going to say it was a good game. Our team didn't come out on top, but it was a great atmosphere at Target Field here tonight.
2: I'm going to let you go, but I noticed you were a little bit delinquent getting down here today compared to other games. I'm just curious if I got to do a little hunting. Were you maybe talking to Corey Provis saying, hey, we had a really good road trip and now Atterbury's back and things didn't go our way?
7: You know this elevator here is quite slow, but no, I would never, ever.
2: He brought it up in the pregame show.
7: Yes,
2: I just
7: did.
2: Thought that was a good way to book it.
7: Yeah.
2: All right, Danny, get out of here. We can even the series up tomorrow with Joe Ryan, right?
7: Yeah, we can. So, Joe Ryan, another pitching, another great outing tomorrow.
2: Let's go get him.
7: And he's going to be excited to be facing the Dodgers, too.
2: Yep. Let's go get him.
7: You know, it's going to be another good atmosphere.
2: All right, thank you, Danny.
7: All right, Gino.
2: All right, Danny, our post-game palaver. Unfortunately, the Dodgers take the first game of this series 2-1. When we come back, we're going to have the highlights for you right here on your home for Twins baseball.
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2: This is the Affinity Plus Federal Credit Union postgame download, and the baseball gods do not like me very, very much. As soon as Danny Gladden walked out of the studio after this first segment of the show, where we were talking about getting excited to watch Joe Ryan go tomorrow, news out of the clubhouse that Joe Ryan will not make the start tomorrow. He is out with illness. No starter named for the second game of this series, but it's not going to be Joe right now. Again, Joe Ryan scratched in advance of tomorrow night due to illness. What we had going on today was Zebby Matthews trying to maybe win back-to-back games for the first time within a season in his big league career, while the Dodgers were looking to become the first team to win 50 games this season. Let's get to our Sheboygan Sausage Company Twins highlights. Second pitch of the game from Zebby Matthews, demolished by Shohei Ohtani.
6: And he swings and cracks this one deep into the night, and that is a leadoff home run, number 6 of the year, number 30 of his career. Shohei Ohtani giving the fans a treat, and those in Dodger blue are on their feet saluting a leadoff home run from Shohei Ohtani.
2: Yeah, 414 feet to right field, number 17 on the year for number 17, and the sixth leadoff homer of the year. That maybe angered Byron Buxton a little bit, because in the bottom half of that inning, Byron couldn't match him with a leadoff homer because he was batting second. But after he watched Trevor Larnach's 10-pitch at-bat where Trevor struck out, Buck struck against Will Klein for a home run to left field, went 394 feet, his 25th on the year, and the game was knotted at one. Twins looked to add on. They had two on with two outs, but Victor Caratini, he grounded out. Dodgers put two on with one out versus Zebby in the second, but Kyle Tucker, who was the lead runner, had to leave the game due to back spasms, and Alex Call pinch ran for him at second base, and Zebby got back-to-back pop-outs to escape that jam. Klein done after just one inning, and then the lefty Eric Lauer came on as the bulk guy, and he was really good. He started his night by retiring the first six guys he faced. The Dodgers with back-to-back two-out hit guys on in the fourth, and then Chucky Robinson, who had to enter the game catching for the Dodgers in the third as Dalton Rushing left with concussion-like symptoms, while Matthews struck out Robinson to keep the game knotted. Twins could not do anything with Josh Bell's leadoff walk in the bottom of the fourth. Austin Martin drew a two-out free pass in the fifth, and then up stepped Byron Buxton.
14: Hit the left field and hit well, and it is caught at the wall. Well, it didn't get all of it. Sounded good when left his bat. And a nice running catch by Ryan Ward.
2: Yeah, there was the hope when Buck put the bat on that one that it was going to find the seats and give the Twins lead. Unfortunately, he flied out to the warning track. And to make matters worse, Freddie Freeman was able to really get a hold of pitch from Zebby to start the sixth.
14: Hit high in the air, right center field. Buck tracking. He'll pull up, look up. That's out of here. So Freeman has given the Dodgers a 2-1 lead on his 13th of the year.
2: 423 feet to right center on a 2-0 fastball. Dodgers up 2-1. The Dodgers were looking for a crooked number. They had two on with one out and then two in scoring position with two down, but Matthews again was able to get Chucky Robinson swinging. Cody Clemens will walk to begin the sixth, but Lauer got the next three guys on pop-ups or easy fly balls. Zebby's night complete after six. Taylor Rogers faced the minimum thanks to a 4-6-3 double play off Ohtani's bat at 107.4 miles per hour. Lauer sat the Twins down in order in six innings, six scoreless, hitless innings from the lefty Lauer for the evening. Eric Orsi stranded a two-out double by Max Muncy. Austin Martin had a leadoff single off righty Kyle Hurt in the bottom of the eighth. The Twins' first hit since the first inning, but they could not do anything with that. We went to the ninth inning. Alex Freeman had a two-out single versus Andrew Morris. Twins then chose to intentionally walk Ohtani to put two on, but Morris fanned Andy Pahes. But in the bottom half of the inning, Tanner Scott retired the Twins in order 1-2-3. The Dodgers hold on for the 2-1 victory. Dodgers now in one-run games this year, 13-11, while the Twins fall to 7-12 in one-run affairs. For the Dodgers, again, first team to 50 this season. They're 50-29, two runs on nine hits, no errors, 0-for-7 with runners in scoring position, nine men left on base. Twins fall to 38-42, one run on just three hits, no errors, 0-for-1 with runners in scoring position, six men stranded. Eric Lauer picks up the win. He's 3-5 on the year. Again, he was the bulk guy. He came out of the bullpen. He pitched six scoreless, hitless innings, walked three, struck out two. Zebby Matthews, a tough luck loss. He's 3-5 on the year. Six innings, two runs. Both of them earned on solo homers. He allowed six hits, fanned five, walked two on a career-high 108 pitches. Scott, his 10th save. The game happened in front of 35,244 here at Target Field. And it took 2 hours and 31 minutes. Twins highlights brought to you by the Sheboygan Sausage Company, America's tradition since 1933. Time for our Treasure Island Diamond Player of the Game. We're going with the guy who had the big swing in the first inning to get the Twins on the board and tie this one up, Byron Buxton.
6: Swung on and hit a ton. High fly ball, deep center field. Pahes to the wall. He leaps, can't get it. It's gone, a home run. And Buxton matches Ohtani with a first-inning blast of his own. Send this man to Philadelphia, Byron Buxton, solo blast. Just left of the bullpens, and it's a 1-1 ball game.
2: Yeah, Buxton's 25th of the season in game number 80 for the Twins, one shy of the halfway point here in 2026. Just the eighth Twin season which a player has had 25 or more homers at the halfway point. And the last one to do it was Buxton back in 2022, and he now joins Harmon Killebrew as the only ones to reach 25 or more homers at the midpoint in multiple seasons. He's the player of the game, brought to you by Treasure Island Resort and Casino. 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
17: Hello, this is Brooks Lee, Minnesota Twins infield. Highlight of the offseason, I'd say just spending time with my fiance. I got engaged. She answered the question right, so I was thankful for that. What's the most embarrassing moment from your baseball career? I did throw a ball away my rookie year to end the game. Guy got a little league home run walk off. That sucked. Yeah, threw the ball into the third base dugout, so the guy advanced home. Try to forget about that one. What did you name your first car? I don't know. I think I named it Brooke, but yeah, it was my mom's car. So yeah, I got seconds. What's your biggest irrational fear? Probably like losing a limb or something like that. I think my job and my life requires me to have all four limbs. Favorite chicken tender dipping sauce? Either ranch or honey mustard or the cane sauce, Zaxby's, any of that type of sauce. Goodbye. This has been Brooks Lee.
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2: 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They start their series tomorrow. But a couple of notes in terms of players being promoted. Merrick Houston, the top pick last year, he's been bumped up to Double-A Wichita. Claudio Rosario's moving on up from Wichita. He's going to St. Paul. Joining him at St. Paul is going to be Walker Jenkins, who has been returned to the Saints from his rehab assignment. 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Couple of games going on around the American League involving teams from the American League Central. The Tigers defeated the New York Yankees by a score of 5-3. The Tigers now have won four consecutive games. Kansas City squeaked out one down in Tampa, defeating the Rays by a score of 2-1, and a back-and-forth affair going on in the south side of Chicago. The Guardians plated a couple of runs in the top of the ninth inning to take a 5-4 lead over the White Sox. That is the score right now in the bottom of the ninth in a battle between the top two teams in the American League Central and the first game this season, believe it or not, between the Guardians and the White Sox. And that's not the only series going on right now, which is featuring a matchup of two teams for the first time here in 2026, as the same thing happened at Great American Ballpark in Cincinnati between the Reds and the Brewers. And in the early going, this one was all about Brewers starter Brandon Woodruff.
22: Fly ball, right field. This is playable for Freelick. Moving to his right a couple of steps, settles underneath, makes the catch. And the inning is over. Brandon Woodruff threw six one-hit shutout innings here in Cincinnati. A 10-strikeout game. Brandon Woodruff getting a huge ovation from the Brewers fans that have made the trek here.
2: Yeah, and he was actually perfect going into that sixth inning. This on his return from the injured list due to a shoulder injury, making his first start since April 30th. He gives up just one hit, strikes out 10 in six innings. This game was scoreless going into the 10th. Brewers plated a pair in the top. Cincinnati could only get one in the home half, and the Brewers take it 2-1, the final in 10. Meanwhile, north of the border, Louis Varlin helping the Blue Jays do something for the first time since May 29th, and that's get back to 500.
23: The 1-2 pitch, strike three, caught looking. Varlin ends the ball game, and the Blue Jays beat the Astros 4-2.
24: That was a big win for the Toronto Blue Jays. Officially back to 500, 39-39.
2: Yeah, back to 500 for the first time since May 29th, and Louis Varlin with his 16th save on the season. That's the out-of-town scoreboard. When we come back, we're going to hear from Derek Shelton and Zebby Matthews here on your home for Twins baseball.
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28: Dodgers take the series opener here against the Minnesota Twins by a score of 2-1. Let's get some reaction. Our ears on the clubhouse brought to you by Minnesota Corn. It was a game that featured home runs from Shohei Ohtani, Freddie Freeman, Byron Buxton. Here's manager Derek Shelton on the nine innings.
29: It was a well-played game all around, defensively on both sides. I thought Zebby did a good job. He left the changeup up, you know, to maybe the greatest player of our generation, and he hit a homer, and then, you know, Freddie got a ball. But overall, I thought he did a really good job. I thought we pitched really well. We held a really powerful offense kind of at bay, and we hit some balls hard, just we couldn't find any holes.
28: Yeah, the manager there referring to Shohei Ohtani as perhaps the greatest player of this generation, some may say of all time, and some people just going to be excited when he is at your ballpark and puts a ball in the seats. Don't count Twin starter Zebby Matthews as one of those guys too excited to see him hitting a home run.
30: I don't know if I call it entertaining, but I was able to bounce back. There's a reason he makes as much money as he does, and he's one of the greatest to do it. But able to bounce back well, and then the second, third AB keep him off balance enough. I'd like to have that first one back for sure.
28: Yeah, that was how he matched up against Ohtani tonight. His other mistake came in the sixth inning, a pitch that Freddie Freeman deposited in the seats as Zebby goes six innings, allows just the two runs on the two solo homers. Here's the Twin starter on that pitch that Freeman smacked out of the park.
30: No, it was a cutter that kind of backed up on me there. It wasn't a great pitch, and there's a reason he's Freddie Freeman. He doesn't miss those. I think had the pitch execution been a little better, maybe a little different result. It wasn't the best pitch of the night, and he didn't miss it.
28: Yeah, on the other side of the ledger today, Will Klein, the opener for the Dodgers. He only went one inning. Then lefty Eric Lauer came on as the bulk guy. He turned in six no-hit shutout innings. Manager Derek Shelton, on what made the lefty so effective versus his lineup tonight?
29: Yeah, that's a guy we saw earlier in the year and we hit. He's changed, he got to a different organization. He's changed. I think the thing that made him effective today was the ability to execute the cutter inside to right-handers and then through the four-seam fastball off it.
28: Yeah, that's interesting because, again, Lauer threw most of the fastballs today. He threw the cutter only 16 times, 19%. But, again, this is a guy that the Twins got to for seven runs back on April 11th when Lauer was wearing a Blue Jays uniform. Since he's moved on to L.A., he now is 2-0, the Dodgers 5-0 when he starts. Okay, if you didn't hear me say it, I'm going to say it again. Unfortunately, Joe Ryan has been scratched from his start tomorrow due to illness.
2: That's not the only news involving the rotation that the manager shared here in the postgame. He also talked about the status of Mick Abel.
29: Yeah, so with Abel, he's got swelling in the elbow joint. It's basically a renew of the old injury. That's what we saw in the MRI. There's no limit, or there's no damage to the ligament, but we will get a second opinion from Dr. Meister.
2: All right, so while that sounds like good news right now, keep in mind that Mick has not pitched since April 13th. He was a guy that the Twins thought was so close to coming back that they had him join the club after his last rehab assignment was outing with St. Paul. He joined the team in Arizona this last weekend with thoughts that he might even actually have started yesterday's game. So unfortunately, at least for right now, no more Mick Abel either and no Joe Ryan tomorrow. We'll find out tomorrow when we get to the ballpark what their pitching plans are. We appreciate the thoughts there from Zebby and the manager. Our ears on the clubhouse, brought to you by Minnesota Corn, continuously working to promote sustainable practices, develop new uses, and maintain thriving rural economies for Minnesota's 24,000 corn farmers. If you hit a home run tonight, well, you got a note here when we circle the bases. That's coming up here on your home for Twins baseball.
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2: Well, it was an entertaining one here at Target Field in the series opener of a three-game set against the two-time defending World Series champion Dodgers. Byron Buxton, Shohei Ohtani, and Freddie Freeman all hitting home runs. Unfortunately, that's two for the Dodgers and just one for the Twins. That's the final score here as LA takes the opener. Let's circle the bases, brought to you by your local Toyota dealers. At first base, Shohei Ohtani led off tonight's game with a home run, sixth homer to lead off a game this season. Those six leadoff homers ties him for the MLB lead with Byron Buxton. Ohtani and Buxton are 1-2 in leadoff homers for the last two seasons combined as well. Ohtani hitting 13 and Buxton 11. Dodgers now 13-4 when Ohtani homers here in 2026. At second base, Byron Buxton's homer in the home half of the first inning was his 25th of the season and his 8th here in June. Byron hit 8 round trippers in April and 9 in May. He is the first Twin ever to hammer 8 or more home runs in the months of April, May, and June of the same season.
28: At third base, Freddie Freeman's home run in the sixth not only gave LA the 2-1 lead, but it also extended his hitting streak against the Twins to 20 straight games. That is the longest active streak versus Minnesota, and just the 11th one of 20 games or more lifetime versus the Twins going back to 1961. Ron LaFleur tops the charts. He had a 26-game run against the Twins. And at home, Eric Lauer, the bulk pitcher today for the Dodgers, coming on to start the second inning. And from there, he threw six scoreless hitless innings. He's just the second reliever ever to throw six or more hitless innings against the Twins. The other was Steve Stone back on May 18th of 1973. Stone threw 6 2/3 hitless innings against the Twins that day. But the Twins were victorious. They shut out the White Sox 3-0 behind Jim Cott's complete game. That is our Toyota trip around the bases. Toyota, let's go places. Game two here scheduled of this series tomorrow night. Again, Joe Ryan has been scratched due to illness. He is not going to make the start. Word filtering out of the clubhouse, it appears Kendre Rojas will get the ball for the Twins tomorrow. Remember, he was just activated yesterday off the injured list. He last pitched on May 23rd. He's been out for a while dealing with inflammation in the left triceps, but he was activated yesterday, was warming up at one point in time in the bullpen late in the game against Arizona, but he never entered the game. Maybe that's a good thing because it looks like he's going to get the ball tomorrow to attack these Los Angeles Dodgers. Justin Robleski is going to get the ball for LA. The lefty won his first five decisions of the season. He's sitting at 8-2 with a 2.76 ERA after picking up the win with six scoreless innings Tuesday versus Tampa. This is going to be his first time facing Minnesota. Plus, tomorrow, Gustavus night here at Target Field. Always a fun one for me. Pre-game at 6. Hope you can join us then. That wraps up the Affinity Plus Federal Credit Union post-game download. For Bear Claw, Biff, Potter, John Vitas, and Andrew Helverson, I'm Mark Janowski. 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
3: Hit through the right side, RBI base hit, Ryan Jeffers. Twins take the lead 2-1.
16: They had a pitch lined to the left center field. That's going to tie it up. As Bell around first base, ground ball weakly hit should be 2. Kiesel to Lee, back to first in time for the TaylorMade double play. Nicely turned.
3: Byron smashes this ball deep into the left field corner. That one's back towards the fence and it's off the base of the wall. Byron looping around first, looping towards second. He slides in with a crisp leadoff double.
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2: Well, today the Twins reached the midway point of the season, looking to even up the series against the two-time defending champion, World Series champion Los Angeles Dodgers, and get back to three games within 500. Hello, everyone, and welcome to the Menards pregame lineup card. I'm Mark Janowski. A big shout-out to all my fellow Gusties here at Target Field tonight, as it's Gustavus Adolphus College night. Gusties will shine. I can tell you what, we could use the sun to shine today. Holy buckets, it's been a wet, miserable afternoon here at the ballpark. The tarp has been on the field since about 2:30, 3 o'clock. No on-field BP or activities leading up to this one. That Upanor tarp still on the field right now. Nobody has started to warm up. I do not think we're starting this one on time, but I last report, they're hopeful that it is not going to be too long of a delay off the top. So again, first pitch not going to happen on time tonight, but hopefully not a lengthy delay. Fans were hoping for the Joe Ryan experience tonight and to watch him go after this Dodgers lineup, but he was scratched due to illness. Looks like he's going to go tomorrow, though, opposite of Shohei Ohtani. How about that matchup? Back to today, though, it's going to be Kendre Rojas getting the start. The rookie was just reinstated from the injured list on Sunday after missing more than 3 weeks due to inflammation in his left elbow. He last pitched on May 23rd at Boston. The lefty has electric stuff, but some command issues. He's 1-0 with a 1.26 ERA, 14 strikeouts, 10 walks in 5 appearances. This is going to be his second start. It would be nice if he could go 3 to 4 innings tonight before Derek Shelton starts going to his bullpen. For the 26th time this season, the Twins are going to face a left-handed starting pitcher. Justin Robleski is having a breakthrough season thanks to a four-seam fastball that is tied for the second-best run value for that pitch in the majors, trailing only Jacob Mizrowski of the Brewers. Robleski's has 6 shutout innings, scattered 3 hits, and picked up the win last Tuesday versus Tampa. He's 8-2 with a 2.72 ERA and his 16 walks, the second fewest among qualifying starters across the game. So runs could be at a premium again tonight like they were last evening. Let's rewind to the series opener. Shohei Ohtani blasted Zebby Matthews' second pitch of the night into the seats and right, tying Ohtani with Byron Buxton for the major league lead with 6 leadoff homers this year. Byron answered back in the home half of the first, although it was not a leadoff homer as he was batting in the second spot in the order. His homer off of Will Klein, who the Dodgers used as an opener, tied the game at 1. Byron's 25th of the year tied Yordan Alvarez of Houston for the American League lead. But the Twins' offense could not get anything going once lefty Eric Lauer came on as the bulk guy. Lauer turned in 6 innings, hit 6 scoreless, hitless innings. This after the Twins put 7 runs on the board up against him back in April when Lauer was a Blue Jay. Now, Zebby did a nice job dodging some trouble in the second and the fourth, but he made a mistake to Freddie Freeman leading off the sixth.
3: Hit high in the air, right center field. Buck tracking. He'll pull up, look up. That's out of here. Well, Freeman has given the Dodgers a 2-1 lead on his 13th of the year.
2: Yeah, with that homer, Freeman also extended his hitting streak against the Twins to 20 games. Matthews just the 2 solo homers in 6 innings, but he took the loss as the Twins managed only 3 hits on the night. The Dodgers won it 2-1 and became the first team to 50 wins here in 2026. Twins will try to stop them from reaching 51 here tonight. One roster move from earlier today, as the Twins sent reliever Cody Lorison back down to St. Paul and they selected the contract of righty Justin Voth. Voth signed on June 4th. He appeared in 2 games this season with Toronto. The Twins going to be his 5th big league club. For more on the middle game in this series, we are at the park thanks to Treasure Island Resort and Casino. Chris Atterbury to my left, Danny Gladden to my right. Guys, looks like we have a little bit more time than usual to palaver and talk about this one as that tarp is still on the field. Danny, I want to start with you. I mentioned only 3 hits last night for the Twins. Offense going to be a premium. We know the Dodgers don't allow a lot of runs, right? 253, the fewest in the major leagues. Last night, the Twins put the leadoff man on in the 4th, 6th, and 8th innings. They didn't move him. They didn't do anything in those innings. You have Chucky Robinson behind the plate tonight, starting as the catcher for the Dodgers. So I ask you, is this the equation based on what we saw last night? Who's back there tonight? Let's get some guys moving. Let's do some things and press the issues.
3: Well, you know, the name alone, Chucky Robinson, I have to challenge him. I'm sorry.
4: With a name like that, I'm going to be running. You're going to have to Chucky. You're going to have to chuck it down to second base and show that you can throw me out in a situation like that. You know, Gino, I think what came into play there is the home runs. We might have got caught up in what we were doing on this last road trip. All the home runs, all the doubles that they hit. And you remember, wasn't a few years ago that if you got on first base, you were considered in scoring position with an extra base hit. So they might have fallen into that trap. They're going to have to change it up a little bit and try to execute because, like you said, this is a stingy Dodger team that doesn't give up a lot of runs.
5: And they don't make mistakes defensively, and that's how Robleski's put together such a great season. When you look at his numbers and you dig into it on Savant, a lot of blue, which is not good. Here's a guy who doesn't walk anybody, throws a ton of strikes, gives up a ton of hard contact, doesn't get a lot of swing and miss, and yet incredibly successful. He throws the third fewest pitches per inning in all of Major League Baseball because, Danny, everything's in the zone, so guys swing at it. He's got a fastball and a slider. Pretty much that's it. He doesn't mix in a ton of different pitches, gets just enough movement. He gives up contact, lets his guys make the plays behind him. Pretty good recipe when you know your offense is going to score for
3: you.
5: And
3: that's the key, especially if you've got a defense that you can play behind. Go ahead, and he's going to execute like that. Command is probably his third and best pitch.
2: 14.4. I don't know how you get the point for it, but 14 pitches an inning for him, Chris. You mentioned how stingy he is when he's on the hill. I think even more reason, if we get a guy in the base, make him have to start to think a little bit more. Let's get a guy moving. Let's make him start to pitch more from the stretch. Let's just see if we can't push the issues. I want to talk about Kendry Rojas. He gets the start tonight after the news broke late last night that Joe Ryan was not going to be able to go tonight. I was curious on my drive home. I'm like, I wonder when they found that out, because we saw Zebby go six innings at a career-high 108 pitches last night. And so I started thinking, I wonder if Derek managed a little bit of last night's game, knowing what he was looking at all of a sudden here tonight. But as I mentioned, Rojas has electric stuff. It's just putting it in the zone.
5: Yeah, and we haven't seen him in over a month because he's been hurt. So we don't know what to expect from Kendry Rojas through 33 pitches in his rehab start. He does have electric stuff. What I always like to see, how does he respond to the challenge of facing this Dodger lineup? And Danny, it's a great opportunity for any young player. You want to be in the big leagues because you want to be the best. You want to play against the best. I thought Zebby handled it beautifully last night. He didn't back down. And I thought he took a step forward as a major leaguer last night, even though he took the loss. Excited to see what Kendry Rojas does.
3: Yeah, and I think that's what's key. We have not seen enough of Kendry Rojas to know, first of all, what his personality is, what it is if he gets out there on the mat. Does he have nerves? He's facing the Dodgers. Okay, so big name guys that he's going to face here tonight. And, you know, can he manage the game? Can he handle certain situations that might come up during the course of the game?
2: Big names with the Dodgers. That transitions perfectly to the last point I want to address with you guys. And, again, we have a little more time because Tarp's still on the field here at Target Field. This note in the Dodgers notes today really struck a chord with me, and I just want to bring it up because I'm curious. Chris, I think you and I may have a similar reaction. Danny, I'm really curious about yours. It was on this date in 1973. Walter Alston, the first time for the Dodgers, penciled together a starting infield lineup of Steve Garvey at first, Davey Lopes at second, Bill Russell at short, and, of course, the Penguin Ron Say over at third base. Now, for myself, Chris, I think you're with me on this. That's like an iconic infield. That's the beginning of my passion for the game of baseball, growing up late 70s and 80s, collecting cards, finding these guys, laying them out on the carpet in the living room at a position like around the infield diamond, and then watching them perform for as long as they did. It was something that was just kind of pure about the game when you had a group of guys that was constant and always performing so well.
5: All-star players. What was it, 8 years together?
3: Yeah, they're everyone all-star player. It was just fun to be able to – can you replicate that?
5: It'll never
3: probably
5: happen
3: not.
5: Again. I don't think it'll ever happen
3: won't.
5: Again.
4: We're too never going to see an Alan Trammell, Lou Whitaker combination there with the turnover of players. But I'm with you. The Dodgers and those names. And the Twins drafted Ron Say's kid. And Ron Say came down to spring training one time, and I got to go stand next to him. And he was a guy that, you know, on the baseball field,
3: He was 6 feet tall out there. You know, he was the Penguin, Davy Lopes and Russell, and like you said, Garvey. They were kind of a clean-cut group, but to be able to finally meet him, just kind of one-on-one was special.
5: Can you imagine being able to pencil in as a manager, first Alston, then Lasorda, the same four dudes in the same spots every day?
4: And that's like Sparky Anderson with the Big Red Machine.
5: Yeah, that's true. Yeah.
4: Come on, you pencil that in there, go ahead, go to sleep.
6: But there's something about like that unit and a team can become iconic, but it also is iconic not just because of success, but because of longevity of the success and resonating with the fan base. Garvey, by the way, Steve Garvey, originally drafted by the Minnesota Twins, but did not sign.
5: Went to play football at Michigan State, right?
6: Had to play with Gibby.
4: I'm curious. You said that was in 1973.
6: 73 on this
4: date. I'm going to look it up because I promise you there's some outfielders out there. I'm thinking of maybe a Rick Monday, a Dusty Baker. When did they show on? Because they played a ton of years
5: Willie
4: out there.
5: Willie Davis. That was a part of that. And then behind the plate, Steve Yeager. And then Soch showed up, and he was back there forever. It's the same guy.
4: Kenny Landreau ended up playing there.
5: Yeah. Kenny Landreau, that's right.
6: I saw that note, and I'm like, you know what? I want to address that with you guys because I thought it would be an interesting take. All right, thank you, guys. And guess what? Grounds crew out on the field. They're starting to take the sandbags off the tarp, off that Upanor tarp. So
4: 7:30.
6: We're in about a 7:05 first pitch, 7:05, so a little less than an hour from now. So we'll stretch this pregame show out just a little bit to walk us up to that first pitch. And now that we know a start time, let's throw one more wrinkle at Chris and Danny. Going back to tonight's game, who do you think comes on after Ross? How do you think Shelton manages the bullpen? If Joe is indeed good to go tomorrow, Shelty can manage tonight's game a little differently.
5: And we've been told, we're going to see Joe Ryan tomorrow. And so, by the way, if you're not busy or if you are busy tomorrow, get a ticket. Get your butt to Target Field to watch Ohtani versus Joe Ryan.
4: It sounds so scripted.
6: By who?
4: Well, I don't know. I don't
6: You're
4: care.
6: The conspiracy person.
4: I don't care by who.
6: You have to
4: but
6: have
4: you know
6: name.
4: What, though? I'm Joe Ryan. I'm the ace of this staff. I want to be on the main stage with the main guy out there.
5: And he should ask to bat leadoff.
4: Are you kidding me? Who, Joe Ryan? No, come on.
6: Oh, that would be funny. That would be funny. I do know, though, in my heart, we're not going to see anybody begging out of the lineup tomorrow. They want their shot to face Ohtani. I don't think it's going to be like the last time when he was here.
5: To get back to your question, I think bullpen-wise, we're going to get to know who Austin Volt is, right? He's a guy who's been around the league, been with a bunch of clubs. He's been there before.
4: Just called up.
5: I think the other guy, the obvious answer to that would be Adams. Travis Adams is a guy.
6: Let him try to eat some innings.
5: To get some innings out of. We just don't know how long Rojas goes. We know they got some smart hitters over there. Do they try to wait him out? Do they pounce on him early? We'll see.
4: It all depends on the score. If this is a tight game and Rojas can get into the third, fourth inning, things change in the bullpen. For Shelty.
5: Absolutely.
4: But if it gets out of hand and early, I think it goes a different route.
6: Well, let's just hope
5: out of hand because the Twins are up about seven.
6: That would be
5: runs.
6: Great. That would be great. Let's just hope that Rojas does get at least three or four out of him today, just to make things a little bit simpler.
5: Well,
6: you begged
5: for six.
6: Yeah, I was good.
5: Night.
6: Yeah, so I'm going to say four today. I'm probably going a little bit over on this one, but let's go for four. And I'm considering all you guys, including John and Vitas behind me today. You guys are honorary Gusties.
5: Are we Gusties
6: today? You guys, Gusties for the moment.
5: What was the Gusty jersey that Heidi was wearing? Was that your old
6: that
5: soccer jersey?
6: That was from last year. No, that was the Twins Gustavus branded giveaway.
5: And
6: last
5: what is
6: year.
5: Our record? Twins record on Gustavus night.
6: We always win. Yeah. Gusty shine.
4: All we do is
5: the
4: win,
5: Jack
4: baby.
5: Attack.
6: Yeah, just like hugs and smiles are free or whatever. Yeah, exactly.
4: That's right.
5: They are free.
6: All right, one quick reminder, folks, the broadcast auction underway. That kicked off earlier today and runs through tomorrow. So some great stuff up for bid, including your chance to go pick some hops with the Beermeister himself, Danny Gladden. So, Joe, check that out on twinsbaseball.com, twins.com, the broadcast auction. We've been at the park thanks to Treasure Island Resort and Casino, the exclusive casino partner of the Minnesota Twins. 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Well, the Twins need to find more than just three hits in their bats tonight, but manager Derek Shelton knows it's going to be a tough one going up against Justin Robleski.
7: I mean, he's 8-2 and sub 3 ERA. He's done a really good job of mixing and matching. We're going to run out an all right-handed lineup at him to start and just kind of make him bring the ball to the middle of the plate.
6: Yeah, and that all right-handed lineup there that he mentioned, that includes Austin Martin scheduled to play left field tonight with Kyler Fetko the start in right. Coming up after the break, the manager discusses giving the ball to Rojas tonight. Then later on, Mike Petriello of MLB looks at what is behind the Twins' offensive success here this month. And guys rave about Byron Buxton. So stay tuned here on your home for Twins baseball.

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2: This is the Treasure Island Baseball Network. Mark Chinowski here in the booth atop Target Field, looking down at the tarp, which has been removed from the infield. It is now draped across a left field. They're getting ready to roll that puppy up. And again, we're looking at hopefully a 7:05 first pitch. So if that happens, we're only going to be delayed by about 30 minutes or so here tonight. As again, some real wicked weather in downtown Minneapolis earlier this afternoon. Neither team could get out on the field for any sort of pregame prep work as the tarp was out by about 2:30 and had some real heavy storms for about an hour and a half come through downtown Minneapolis. But again, looking at a 7:05 first pitch in game two of this series versus the Dodgers. And this series versus LA is brought to you by Blaze. Your financial journey starts at Blaze Credit Union. A lot of talk about pitching in our pregame chat with the skipper. Here's Chris.
3: Twins and the Dodgers, game two, three-game series, and we're here with manager Derek Shelton. And obviously the biggest story was one that you shared last night, that Joe Ryan unable to post as he is ill and under the weather. So most importantly of all, how is he? Is he going to be okay?
4: He's better today. Talk to him. So, we'll talk to him about when his next start is going to be. I'm hopeful that next start is tomorrow.
3: Well, that would be ideal. Obviously, I know Joe would be champing at the bit to match up with Ohtani and the Dodgers. Today, Kendry Rojas gets up on the mound. Now, he came out of his injury. He pitched a little bit. He was activated in Arizona. Hasn't yet pitched yet. What are you hearing from your pitching room in terms of where he is in terms of pitch counts and length and how he's been looking?
4: Yeah, well, he had the outing in St. Paul that was close to 35 pitches. He had a inning in the first where there were some balls that were dinked in front of the outfielders and then a couple infield hits. So the execution was pretty good. Wasn't a lot of hard contact. The line didn't look great. But overall, I think Kendry's in a spot to give us a few innings and then kind of build him up from there as he's back here.
3: Was he excited when he found out that he was getting the ball?
4: Yeah, I just called him in and said, hey, you're going to start. And he said, okay. I think the one thing I really like about our young group is whatever we've asked them to do, they've been pretty responsive to it.
3: And one of the things I've really liked watching with your young group is the way they respond. And I think when they find themselves out there facing a team that's full of MVPs and all-stars, I feel like they're eager to meet that challenge and they answer that challenge.
4: Yeah, it's something you have to do. You have to learn how to play against the best teams to be a good team. And I think our group is definitely going through that and understanding that.
3: As for Wroblewski on the other side, what can you expect from their left-hander?
4: He's 8-2 and sub-3 ERA. He's done a really good job of mixing and matching. We're going to run out an all right-handed lineup at him to start and just kind of make him bring the ball to the middle of the plate.
3: Remain the same with this team as you talked about yesterday, just the need to be sound, make the plays behind you, and then take advantage when you can?
4: Yeah, 100%. I think that's the one thing that we have to do. We have to make sure that we continue to make plays.
3: All right, that's Derek Shelton. Twins and Dodgers coming up. Send it back to the studio.
2: Yeah, I just feel like the Dodgers for sure are one of those teams that will capitalize on mistakes. Also going to be interesting to see what the field is like tonight due to the conditions that we've had here this afternoon. I know the field normally dries out fairly well, just in the early innings. It'd be interesting to see what the footing's like and how things are playing. Also very encouraging there to hear from the skipper. Joe Ryan was scheduled to go today, scratched with an illness late last night, but now it sounds like he's going to go tomorrow opposite of Shohei Ohtani. How about that for a pitching matchup tomorrow in this series finale? Thanks to Chris and Shelty. Coming up on the Menards pregame lineup card, Mike Petriello puts some spin on what Justin Wroblewski has been doing this season for the Dodgers. That's next here in your home for Twins baseball.
4: This is Twins manager Derek Shelton, and you're listening to Twins Baseball News Talk 830 WCCO.
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3: It is time once again to chat with Mike Petriello of MLB.com. You can find him all over the interwebs, and he's been writing all sorts of interesting pre-trade deadline stuff lately. You'll want to dig in on his not anymore hidden love of the American League Central. That's definitely something you'll want to be poking around and finding. And Mike, let's talk about our favorite team in the American League Central, which is, of course, the Minnesota Twins. And the month of June, boy, the bats, they have awoken with the summer winds.
16: Yeah, they really have, Chris. And I have kind of had this idea that the Twins have been hitting pretty well, but I was very surprised when I looked this morning. They have the second most runs scored in baseball this month, behind only the Brewers, who've been fantastic. And sometimes there's big secrets to these things. How does this happen? Well, they're striking out a lot less. It was 23% the first 2 months, 17% this month, and their slugging percentage is up by nearly 100 points. So that's a pretty good way to do it. Strikeout less, hit the ball hard, runs will follow.
3: Yeah, and entering last night, they had the second fewest strikeouts in the league in the month of June, and they had the second most home runs, and the most home runs of any team that didn't play in Las Vegas. So I think there's something to that. And obviously, if you're going to do that, it's got to come from individual contributions. They got

0: You look at the first 2 months of the season, they were 11th best in weighted on base average. And this month, they are sixth best. They've gone from a minus two run value to a plus 10 run value. And that's really cool. And I think that's sort of the thing that's maybe not so fluky. That's a bit of an approach change.
1: Yeah, and case in point, you know, Royce Lewis, he and Matt Wallner both, before they were sent down, they couldn't hit fastballs. And that was kind of the red flag that, hey, something needs to change. And Royce, since he's come back, and I know Wally's still on his way back, hitting the fastball much, much better.
0: Yeah, absolutely. That's true for him. Like, if you look at the guys who've been hot this month, one of them I'm willing to put aside a little bit because Josh Bell's entire career has been about getting hot and then getting cold and up and down. And you got him on the top part of the wave right now. Trevor Larnach is up over 100 points of slugging against four seamers this year compared to last year. And I know everybody's very excited about Ryan Kreidler. I'm going to give you a fancy stat here. We have a metric called the ideal attack angle, right? Between 5 degrees and 20 degrees of attack angle. That's the direction you want to be going in. And if you look at him month by month, or excuse me, year by year, he's up to 70%. 2 years ago, he was at 54%. That's a change in bat, a swing path and approach. And he's gained 6 miles an hour of bat speed from 2 years ago. Obviously, small amounts of sample with the Tigers, but he's not just lucking out. Obviously, he's not going to keep hitting over 500 as he's done this month, but he has really made some changes and you can see it in the stats.
1: Yeah. And according to him, also just much healthier. He says he feels better. The body feels better, allows him to get in position to use that bat path and to increase, obviously, his bat speed. Now, last night, they were silenced against a Dodger team that, for all the star power, and we talk about the offense, they're built on pitching. Their pitching has been absolutely muzzling offenses around baseball. That's why they're 21 games over 500. We're going to see an 8-game winner tonight in Robleski, who most Twins fans probably have never heard of. And here's a guy who just goes out and continues to be super, super effective.
0: Yeah, wildly under the radar when you consider all the stars the Dodgers have. And he's having a really weird and interesting season. One of my favorite stats is run value, which is not just what happens at the end of every plate appearance. You get value for every pitch, right? There's value in getting ahead 0-1, getting ahead 0-2, all that. And if you were to look at the best pitches in baseball this year by run value, you will be totally not surprised to know that Jacob Mizrowski's fastball is number one. And then as part of a group tied at number two, Robleski's fastball is in there with guys like Christopher Chance's, Sanchez's changeup, Kevin Gausman's four-seamer. This has been one of the best pitches in baseball. And here's the weird thing for you. He doesn't really strike anybody out. He has a below average strikeout rate. What he's done very well is decrease the walk rate. But something about that fastball, it's not going to be 99. It's not going to have the world's best rise or anything like that. He's able to get value out of it despite not missing bats in the same way you would expect from an Ohtani, a Cam Schlittler type.
1: Well, and on your beloved Savant page, a lot more blue than red, right? Red walk rate, everything else is blue. And the thing about run value is he throws his fastball about 50% of the time. So he does accrue, this is a counting stat. Like, the more you throw the pitch, the more you're going to add your value.
0: Absolutely. And if you look at him month by month, this surprised me a little bit too. His velocity has gone up during this season. It's gone up by about a mile per hour each month, which in season is really, really good. And yet the strikeout rate still hasn't gone up, right? He's dropped the walk rate. The ground ball rate has gone up a lot. And here's the thing I found that I think you'd be interested in, because I was trying to find, can anybody succeed like this long-term, right? He's been great so far. How long can this last? So I looked at over the last 10 years throughout 2020, because that didn't count. And what I did was I found starting pitchers who had a strikeout rate, at least 80% of the league average, and an ERA under 70% better than league average. There's only a couple of guys who did it. And these are soft tossers, right? Like Wade Miley's best year, Joe Kelly a couple years ago, Kyle Hendricks, these guys. Unless you are going to be like the world's best command artist, like some of these pitchers are, it's really, really hard to do this. And if you're looking at a team that's maybe hot against hitting fastballs, like the Twins are, tonight's a great place to start.
1: Yeah, let's hope that regression monster shows up with vengeance for Robleski here tonight. Mike, we appreciate it. As always, that's Mike Petriello. We'll send it back to our studio.
2: Yeah, real select company there for Robleski in terms of run value with that four-seamer of his, but also some interesting notes on Ryan Kreidler, the Twins versus the fastball right now, and more. Thanks to Chris and Mike for that conversation. Coming up, no need for those two to take a deeper dive into the first half Byron Buxton has put together, but we're going to let some of Byron's teammates and even an opponent weigh in on it. That is next here in your home for Twins Baseball.

0: Narrated by Dick Bramer.
1: June 23rd, 1977. The Twins' offense planted 12 runs against the Rangers, highlighted by another multi-hit game from Rod Carew, raising his batting average to .395.
2: Checks the runner Smalley at third base. There's the pitch to Carew, swung on, a tapper over towards second base. Wills up with his doubles to Marshall. Runner is back. Carew's on with a big pitch. Smalley scores. Mike Marshall flips, coming off the mound. He might have had a chance to field the ball, but that'll give Carew a base hit. He's 3-for-4.
1: Rothsay native Dave Golds pitched another complete game, one of 19 that season, in the 12-2 win.
0: To catch the next moment in Twins history, get your tickets at twins.com.
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5: Swung on and hit a ton. High fly ball, deep center field. Pajes to the wall. He leaps, can't get it. It's gone, a home run. And Buxton matches Ohtani with a first inning blast of his own. Send this man to Philadelphia, Byron Buxton, solo blast.
9: Buxton's big swing last night, his 25th home run of the season, tied for the most in the American League with Yordan Alvarez of the Astros. Byron's incredible first half of the season, well, that's the focus of today's Select Heartland Chevy storyline. Now, besides the homers, Buxton posting a .930 OPS and a .275 average. But it's not just the numbers that pop out to his teammates like reliever Anthony Bonda.
10: He's a leader. He's our leader. He's not a rah-rah guy. He does everything by example. And those are the kind of guys that I love to have and to follow, really, and to try and replicate, for myself. Because his attributes and what he brings on the field is it's amazing. Like seeing him play at full speed, seeing him run the bases, seeing him go and catch a ball, seeing him in the clubhouse, it's like, wow. It really wows me a lot. And he's awesome. He's awesome, man. I can go on and on about how he is. He's just a true awesome human being.
9: Now, like Bonda, this is Josh Bell's first season being a teammate of Buck. Bell has been around and played with some very accomplished players in his career, so take that into consideration when you hear Josh's high praise for Byron.
11: Yeah, it's unbelievable. It's funny. I told him the first month of the year, it's like I haven't seen someone hit where like everybody in the dugout stops, the conversation stops. You know, no one's looking at the iPad when he's up to hit. And now it's like everybody in the stadium. Like you look around and no one's on their phones. Like the conversation stopped. The kids are watching. It's can't miss TV. So it's fun to finally be on the same side of the field with him and to be able to experience it every night. What's he gonna do next?
9: When we relayed Bell's revelation about Buxton to Bonda, the lefty emphatically concurred with Josh's assessment.
10: That's the perfect way to put that. I'd watch him on the field and you know, just watch him go throughout his day, and sometimes it's like I'm that awkward guy just standing there watching, and I'm like, dude, I'm just amazed of your work, and like I'm amazed of like how you go about your business, and how true of a pro you are, really. And it's just, it's really fun. It's really fun to have someone like that.
9: Yeah, it's been fun to have a healthy and productive Byron for the last season and a half now, and not just for the fans or the folks broadcasting these games. Consider a guy who was with Buxton in that 2012 draft class for the Twins, Taylor Rogers. Raj has seen Byron at every step of the way over the last 14 years, and he says Buxton ranks with the best outfielders in the game.
12: I mean, he's right in there. There's you know, the all-stars on each team, and when teams play us, they know where Buxton is. You know when he's on deck, you know he's in the hole, you know when he's five batters away, and you know when he's nine batters away. That's kind of how, you know, the Trouts and the Judges work, and that's him too.
9: Yeah, of course, the Twins matching up in this series with a Dodger team that sports some true superstars like Shohei Ohtani, Freddie Freeman, and Mookie Betts. Betts got an up-close look at Byron during Mookie's 6 years with the Red Sox, and Betts, well, he's a fan.
13: You know, aside from him being a great human being, has obviously always been one of the most talented guys in the league, and everything that he does, I mean, it's not luck. I mean, he's a real deal out there.
9: Yeah, a real deal to the tune of joining Harmon Killebrew as the only other Twin ever to club 25 or more homers by the midway point of a season. Plus, Byron is the first Twin ever to hit 8 or more home runs in each of the first 3 months of a season. Sounds like a resume of a guy who should be a starter for the AL in the All-Star game. Byron sitting in third place right now in the voting, trailing Judge and Trout, who are both injured. Rogers says it's a no-brainer that Buxton will be heading to Philly for the Midsummer Classic.
12: We can take hope out of the equation. It's got to be a done deal. This is as clear-cut as it gets. There's nothing else more to say.
9: Yeah, I would agree that there's nothing more to say. There is more time to vote, however. Voting for Phase 1 ends at 11 a.m. Central Time on Thursday, and then Phase 2 begins next Monday. Byron definitely having an all-star first half to his 2026 campaign. 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Now, if you're tuning in and thinking, geez, Gino, we're about 30 seconds away from what we thought was going to be first pitch, a little bit of a rain delay off the top today due to the weather that we had earlier this afternoon. First pitch estimated to be around 7:05. So if that happens, it's not even going to be a full half an hour that we're going to be delayed tonight. But again, just pushed back slightly due to the weather. When we come back, we'll check in with Danny and Chris upstairs, then have a little bit of rain delay theater for you. But again, looking at 7:05 for first pitch in this middle game of the series between the Twins and Dodgers here on your home for Twins baseball.
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23: This is manager Derek Shelton. The lineup card is completed, my guys are ready, and it's time for Twins Baseball.
5: This ball crushed, base to the wall, and see you later, home run. Ryan Jeffers with a three-run shot to left center.
24: Back, track, out of here! Luke Keyshaw's first of the year.
5: Swung on a miss, he struck him out. That's number 10 for Taj Prep. Bradley has been brilliant.
24: It's that ball high in the air, right field, might have a chance. Get up, and out of here! Josh Bell's third of the year.
5: Swung on and pulled to the right side, blue! For a base hit, Brooks Lee, how about it? And it's 3-1 Minnesota Twins.
23: Twins Baseball is brought to you by Target, proud partner of the Minnesota Twins. Now let's head live to the ballpark.
5: Well, that ballpark is Target Field, and we are pleased to have you with us on a Tuesday night. Chris Atterbury alongside the great Danny Gladden, Twins and the Dodgers, middle game of a three-game series. We are going to be just a little late getting out onto the tarmac tonight because it rained, and it rained rather forcefully here in downtown Minneapolis for much of the afternoon. Neither team was able to hit on the field today. Both clubs did come out early, do a little work. Some of the Twins pitchers were out throwing in the rain earlier today, but the grounds crew, as usual, has done a phenomenal job, and the field is all lined out and ready to roll for first pitch in this one. That first pitch will be thrown by Kendry Rojas. Rojas making his first appearance since May 23rd when he went three scoreless against the Red Sox. He did have a rehab outing and threw 33 pitches for the Saints. Activated in Arizona over the weekend, this will be his first appearance as a major leaguer, though, since that game at Fenway Park. He will be opposed by Justin Robleski. Robleski, the left-hander out of Oklahoma State. Boy, he is efficient. He throws the third fewest pitches per inning in all of Major League Baseball, throws a ton of strikes, doesn't miss a lot of bats. Expect the ball to be in play a lot tonight, and he's hoping his defense, which is awfully good, can continue to make plays behind him. He is 8-2 with a sterling ERA. Twins enter today playing their 81st game of the year. This is the halfway point of the 2026 season. Amazingly enough, they are at 38-42, very much in the fight in the American League Central. The two-time defending champion Dodgers, meanwhile, they are at cruising altitude, 50-29 for Dave Roberts. Now, we've got a lot more in store for you here tonight. Danny, eventually, we'll get you those starting lineups. We'll hear the national anthem, and, of course, we'll get that first pitch as Kendry Rojas will throw it to Shohei Ohtani, try to keep him in the ballpark after another leadoff home run for Ohtani last night. But we do have a bit of a delay, which means we will be throwing it back down to our network headquarters. And fittingly, on Gustavus Adolphus night here at the ballpark, we will send it down to, I don't know if he still holds the record, but the, at one point in time, all-time shutouts leader in Gustavus soccer history, Mr. Mark Janoski.
9: You're too kind, Chris. Speaking of that, did you see, have we had the first pitch yet from the Gustavus folks?
5: Yes, it was thrown and it was caught.
9: Okay.
5: And it was caught by Toby Gardenhire, so I got a little fake news on who was going to catch that first pitch. We thought maybe one of your Gusties was going to grab it, but apparently wasn't up to the task.
9: I think Luke Siegel, who is actually one of the interns in the baseball comm department who just graduated last year, a good baseball player at Gustavus, was all excited to catch that first pitch. Okay, I'll take it from now, but I'm going to get it back up to you guys a little bit before first pitch. Sound good?
5: All right, how many shutouts?
9: Don't know.
5: 26? Was that the number I remember?
9: I don't know.
5: You know.
9: All right. Thank you very much, guys. So a little bit of a delay off the top here. Hopefully a 7:05 first pitch. Here's what we're going to do. We're going to go to a break. We're going to go to Game Break 1 here for all the affiliates along the line. Game Break 1. And when we come back, we're going to have a Behind the Batting Cage, a great conversation that Danny had recently for you right here on your home for Twins Baseball.

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1: Let's step back in time with this date in Twins history.

0: chance to kind of mess up the opponent's swing a little bit, mess up the timing some.
1: But I heard that knuckleball in a dome stadium seems to work a little bit different as well. Did you find that out?
0: Oh, it was great. I love pitching in domes. And if you recall in that game, I had two strike threes that Pat Borders missed that ended up being first base on that prolonged the innings. I think we lost that game 5-4. It wasn't one of my better games, that's for sure.
1: You led
0: that off with the base hit.
1: I did.
0: Base hit up the middle, ground ball. I remember it's a little seeing eye ground ball. I remember that.
1: AstroTurf. Worked on it. Did catchers have a frustrating time catching you? Did they complain that, I got to catch him today?
0: Yeah. Well, it's the hard part was going over there in the middle of the season, because either one of those catchers was Pat Borders and Greg Myers, and they didn't have a spring training with me. So it was like, I know when I got traded, Sandy Alomar was catching me, and he was great. He was awesome because he had a gun. He could stop the running game because that's where you're vulnerable.
1: But don't you need a special glove?
0: Yeah, so I had the big glove.
1: Did you travel with your own catcher's glove?
0: Yeah, I kept it all the time. So Sandy was catching it. So I got traded. And I'm in the locker room, said goodbye to everybody and stuff. And he goes, "Hey, Candy, one more thing." And he takes the catcher's glove and he fires it at me. He goes, "Get this, da da da da da da, out of here!" Right. So I brought that to Toronto, and really, those guys really, really struggled. You know, but that's all they could do. They didn't have any kind of spring training and any kind of reps with it. And you know, when a ball moves in a dome like it does, you know, it was. You know, like hang with them.
1: Let's switch gears here a little bit. You're a big baseball card collector. And it seems like baseball cards are coming back right now and coming back big. But you've been collecting them for a long time. And how did you get started that? And how big of a collection you got?
0: Well, I mean, it's mammoth. A lot of star cards. My goal was always to try to get the best cards of the best players in the best condition. And so when we started out, remember the meal money, we used to get like a little manila envelope with like $1,000 in it, which was
1: your
0: like,
1: meal money.
0: Yeah, that was my meal money. But you could eat it in the locker room. So I would take that meal money and I would find a card store no matter what city we went to. And I'd just go down there and hang out during the day. And I'd buy these old Ty Cobb cards and Babe Ruth cards and Lou Gehrig cards and Jimmy Fox cards, Dizzy Dean cards. And, you know, they weren't even that expensive. They were like a couple $100 for this and a couple $100 for that. And, you know, a big purchase might have been $1,000. You know, you got to hold your breath on that one. But and then grading came into being. I got a lot of the cards graded. And then auction houses and the internet started. And then, you know, it just blossomed. And then when COVID hit, it blossomed even more because people really got into collectibles at that time. And now, it's all rip and ship. These guys buy these cards, they rip them, they ship them, and now Pokemon's coming in. It's exploding all over the place. But the cards I have, I mean, I cherish. You know, I got a Babe Ruth rookie card. I have Ty Cobb cards. I have, like I said, I have lots of those Willie Mays cards, who was like probably my favorite kid or favorite guy growing up. So I got his, you know, every card of his through the 50s and 60s. So, you know, I got an extensive collection.
1: Tom, I appreciate your time. Thank you.
0: You got it, Danny.
1: All right, back to the studio.
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2: 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Danny and Chris, they have the call here. Game 2, Twins and Dodgers.
1: Well, thank you, Gino, and good evening, everybody. Getting ready to start this ball game here. Kendry Rojas will start for the Twins tonight, making his second start of his young big league career, making his fifth appearance. For the Dodgers, it's going to be another left-hander. It's going to be Justin Wroblewski. He's an eight-game winner for the Dodgers, making his 13th start. Give you the rest of the starting lineups, but first, our national anthem.